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1: This new article says people are going to stop having kids and just have pets.
2: Curious your thoughts on that. We're going to talk more about this next.

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1: Saw this on Instagram. It said, a study found that a lot of Gen Z adults are choosing to have pets over having children. They would much rather have a pet than raise a family. And honestly, I mean, I've been vocal about this before. I don't want kids. I've just never felt that like motherly want, but I love my cat. I would love more cats. Like, that sounds like the life for me in the future.
2: And you never want to have kids, right?
1: No, I don't want to. Like, I'm not going to force myself to do something that I don't want to do.
3: Well, what's the reason why you'd prefer a cat over a kid?
1: First of all, I love cats. They just poop in the litter box and call it a day. They don't cry really loud. My cat does interrupt my sleep just as a baby, I'm sure, does to moms. That's the one thing. But again, I just personally have never felt the want or the need to have children, and I just love my pets.
2: And I feel like I'm in the middle of both of you guys. Frankie just had his first child.
1: Yeah.
2: I have no kids, but I debated every day, like, what way to go. I will say, though, growing up in a family that we sat down on family dinner, we had a dad, a mom, siblings, and all that. Yeah. Like, the thought of having a family is amazing to me.
3: It is.
2: But then also the thought of raising a child is overwhelming.
1: It's
2: to
1: also
2: me.
1: So expensive.
3: It is.
1: Like,
3: it is. But like, you're broke for the right reasons. You're tired for the right reasons. I think it's a great thing. But again, there's both sides to it, because a lot of my friends are like, bro, good luck with that kid. We're going out partying. We're going on a travel. We're doing all this stuff, and you can't do that. So it's a decision you definitely have to choose.
1: Yeah.
2: Frankie, do you have any regrets having a child?
3: 0.0. And I'll tell you why. No, zero regrets, because I feel like I lived the life that I needed to, and now I'm able to be a dad. I will say, if I had kids, shout out to the parents that had kids in like early 20s and whatnot. At that point, there might have been regrets, because you know you do give up a lot. But at this point in time, if I can tell you I'm staying in on a Friday night and going to bed at 8 o'clock, I now have an excuse. I have a baby at home. You can't force me to go get dinner with you.
1: I mean, I have a baby at home, too. Her name is Boo. She's a little tuxedo. She's 3. She'll be 4 next year.
2: The only thing about Boo is she's not going to take care of you when you're 90. But
1: that's you did. You never know. Okay.
2: That's true. All right. So wait, really curious. Yeah. Do you feel like it's now normal to not have kids and only have pets, or is that not normal? Hit us up on Instagram at VBrosOnAir. Gonna talk more about that next.
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0: 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It's Mikey V, Frankie V, and Gianna.
1: So we've been talking about this study tonight that says more and more adults are choosing to have pets instead of have kids.
0: It's become like a heated conversation, but we'll talk more about that next.

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1: We've been talking about this study that says Gen Z adults would rather have pets than ever have kids. Honestly, include me in that study, because that's how I feel.
0: But we're curious, Bridget, do you feel like that's normal, or do you end up missing out on things?
2: You know, honestly, I'm so tired of my friends going like, I'm a cat mom, they're my kids. I think we should have kids. Kids can contribute to our society in the future, and cats can't.
0: Do you have kids?
2: I do not yet, but I want to.
0: And what makes you want to have kids, just out of curiosity?
2: I want to see myself in a little person.
0: Mm-hmm.
2: Maybe that's selfish, but
3: no,
2: but
3: that's so true.
1: Didn't cats, like, run Egypt at one point? I mean, you say they can't contribute to society. They were, like, sacred.
0: Egypt?
1: They were sacred beings.
3: Somebody Google that real quick.
0: Sure cats that,
1: they did!
0: But I also will say, there's a lot of, like, value to having a family.
3: There
0: and,
3: is,
0: like, the experience that we had having a family growing up was probably, like, one of the coolest things. And, like, going through things together with siblings and all that kind of stuff. Now, Courtney, do you feel like it's now normal to not have kids and only have pets?
4: I think it's completely normal. I think that kids are kind of out and pets are in.
1: Kids are out.
0: I see everybody's point, but what's going to happen? The population just ends?
1: No, there's so many people in this universe having kids right now, and like people that have 6 to 10 kids. Like, I'm good.
0: 6 to 10?
1: I know people popping out kids left and right.
0: Who do you know that has 10 kids?
1: I don't know. Some lady in my building was like, yeah, I'm a daughter of one of 20. And I'm like,
0: but she's
1: your
0: daughter. There's nobody doing that now. No. That's my word.
4: I have 2 friends with 10 siblings.
1: Thank you. Thank you. Yeah, people are doing the damn thing, so I don't have to.
0: Yeah, people are having their own litters.
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2: So I saw this study that says Gen Z adults are leaning toward just having pets instead of having kids, and I kind of feel that way.
1: But Emma, we're curious, do you feel like that's normal?
3: Yes, I'm a cat lover. I mean, yes, I agree with you. Kids are, they're like an ongoing thing. You just never know what they're going to ask for.
2: Yeah, they're unpredictable.
1: So you're 100% into never have kids?
3: Pretty much. I'm good.
1: Mm-hmm. You guys said that kids are unpredictable. You think Mikey's Bengals are predictable? Have you seen those things?
4: My cats, they just pee in my laundry, so...
2: And at least you know that they do that. You never know what a kid is going to end up doing.
1: I guess that's right. Like the better of what evil.
2: Yeah, exactly.

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1: What you need to do is be thankful for the life you got, you know what I'm saying? 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

0: 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It's Mikey V, Frankie V, and Gianna.
1: Miley with Bass Persuades right there at number nine. People are still thinking she may be announced as the Super Bowl halftime performer for next year.
0: And I feel like we have to get that announcement any day now.
1: It is late.
0: 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Gianna, you love this. Your favorite artist, Adela. Coming up in the countdown, also Shakira and Burna Boy on the way. Somber, Taylor Swift, and more. Bruno Mars now. Risk It All, number 8.

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1: Hey, Emily, do you have any friends that are getting married?
2: Well, one friend, she's just a lot.
3: Is she being a bridezilla?
2: Very much.
1: Uh-oh. So it's so funny because, yes, we hear that word bridezilla a lot. And I saw this and I have to laugh about it because there's a reason why women become bridezillas. Any guesses as to what causes that?
2: I guess it's everybody wants their dream wedding, as you know, the whole fairy tale thing. But
1: people think that. People think it's a stress. No, it's actually something else that's causing people to become bridezillas.
4: Financial burdens and debt.
2: There's that.
1: That does add to a part of it, but they say the number one thing causing the bridezilla to become a bridezilla as it gets closer to a wedding. What's the one thing women want to do right before their wedding? They want to make sure their photos look good. So what do they do before those photos?
2: Try to get skinny.
1: Boom, 100%. They go on a diet, and anytime you're on a diet, nobody's on a diet in a good mood, right? So if you're on a diet, like for a month and a half getting ready for your wedding, that's a month and a half of being miserable, which turns you into a bridezilla.
3: You're hangry.
1: Yes.
2: Wow, that makes sense.
3: It does make sense. Before my wedding, I went on a huge diet, and I honestly wish I was still as fit as I was on my wedding
4: day. Were you a groomzilla?
3: No, I think I hit something, a little bit.
4: Yeah.
3: I was pretty good. You were there.
4: Yeah, you were good.
3: I will say I got drunk really fast because of that diet. That was good.
4: Oh, yeah.
3: I was a cheap groom.
5: I heart rate.
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1: Shakira and Burna Boy right there with Die Die at number five. Shakira has a little residency in Madrid right now, and Amazon Music broadcasted her show on October 3rd. It was the most viewed live stream performance by a female artist for them.
0: Wow, crazy. She did that, and she also performed that song halftime in the FIFA World Cup Finals. Mm-hmm. Pretty cool. Tame Impala and Jenny now, Dracula.

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0: 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Number one, the biggest song of the night. We'll get into that next after Somber, My Body Isn't Ready, Runner Up.

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1: Frankie has a fun Halloween game for us to play.
2: Yeah, I like changing things up. If you're in your cars or at home, play along as well. We're what, 14 days away? No, 14, mouth is off. 24 days away from Halloween. 24 days away from Halloween. And this is where we start thinking about the Halloween candies and our favorites, and you start seeing them at the stores. So we're going to play Name That Candy. Okay. I'm going to give you three clues of what candy I am, and you just have to let me know the candy that I claim to be. We'll start with our very own Mikey V. Mikey V.
0: Candy mind. Here we go.
2: I come in an orange wrapper.
0: Reese's.
2: I sometimes eat my insides first.
0: Reese's.
2: I can come in different sizes and often come solo.
0: Reese's.
2: It's not just Reese's. It's a full thing part of that.
0: Reese's Pieces? Reese's Buttercups? Reese's Peanut Butter Cups.
2: There you go. Reese's Peanut Butter Cups. Yes, well, Reese's are the little candies.
1: Very politically correct.
0: Yeah, yes, you want the government name over
1: Jeez
0: there.
1: Louise.
0: You want the Social Security number or the tax ID?
1: I'm okay. Noted for my turn.
2: Okay, Gianna, let's be very politically correct for you, too. I need the exact name of the candy I am. Three clues. First clue, I'm known for my beautiful colors. I'm chewy, not chocolate. And my slogan encourages you to taste something.
1: Ah, taste the rainbow. Would that be Skittles? Does Skittles taste the rainbow?
0: Yeah, 100%.
1: God, is there a different name for Skittles? Skittles!
2: Okay, you're right. Okay, good.
0: What's the last name of Skittles?
1: God. I fear I don't know that much about candy.
2: Over to our very own Mikey V. Name that candy. What candy do I claim to be? You can snap me apart. My famous slogan mentions taking a break.
0: I got it. Twix, baby.
2: And I have a wafer inside. Mikey V, you are incorrect. It's not Twix.
1: Wafer?
0: Oh, taking a...

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2: Goya, 90 years of bringing sabor to the table. If it's Goya, it has to be good.

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1: Sabrina, would you like to find one simple way that can make you look more trusting?
2: Ooh, I'm intrigued, okay.
1: Yeah, this is great. Maybe you're having a heart-to-heart with your significant other, or maybe you're talking to your boss and you want them to trust you more. What they say to do is hold a mug of coffee in your hands. Apparently, people are more likely to judge you as trustworthy if you're holding that cup of coffee. And if you think about it, you know, and that boss has a cup of coffee in their hands and the other hand on their hip, you're looking at them being like, oh, they mean business. I can trust them versus somebody that has their hands in their pocket or swaying around. So the next time you want to be seen as trustworthy, grab that cup of coffee and you just hang on to it.
2: Okay. That's actually good to know going into work this week.
0: Gianna did say that she's cutting out coffee.
3: Well, I have one right here. Do you trust me now?
0: Well, is that pumpkin spice? If so, not.
3: Yes, it is.
0: Nope, never mind. It doesn't count.
3: Stop!

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1: Me not working hard. Yeah, right. 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
1: If you're someone like me, you wear heels all the time and your feet always end up killing you.
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1: So, Wendy, there's a new invention. I want a yay or nay out of you on this, okay?
2: Sound good.
1: Mikey, Gianna, chime in on this. So there's, we all know what slides are, right? They're like flip-flops that slide on. It's not like the one where your toes do just slide up there. Mm-hmm. So Adidas is developing a new pair of slip-on slides that doubles as ice packs.
3: I'm so lost already.
2: Yay? I guess for a hot day?
1: Yeah, for a hot day or after that lunch. You ladies wear high heels all the time, right? And your feet are sore.
3: Yeah.
1: They're saying you put these slides inside your freezer when you go out at night and you wear them afterwards, and it makes your feet feel so much better than before. Think about it. It's like putting your feet in a nice ice bag, an ice pack, or like, you know, a cold bath. So they're saying these actually work, and Adidas is developing a new pair of slides that literally will be able to do this.
2: I'm going to say yay. It sounds like a great thing for my feet.
3: Yeah, but how pricey are they? Because I could just grab some ice packs out of the fridge and put my feet on them.
1: They're called the Climacool recovery slides. They're featuring cooling chambers built directly into the footbed. The actual price, I do not have that.
0: Maybe it'll be a Christmas present for Gianna this year.
3: Oh, that'd be very nice.
0: Especially after Jingle Ball, your feet like always bleed after Jingle Ball.
3: Yeah, I was just talking about this earlier today. I wear the same shoes every single year, and they have dried blood in them because I bleed. My feet literally bleed.
0: What is this called again?
1: Climacool recovery slides. Gianna will show them off at Jingle Ball.
0: Put in an order for G for the holidays.
3: Thank you, guys.
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2: 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Ever since you left me, my single featuring my brother Max B. Get ready to shake it. I went deaf on the...

0: 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It's Mikey V, Frankie V, and Gianna. Sandra, are you in a relationship?
1: I'm recently divorced.
2: Congratulations.
3: Oh, boy. Congratulations.
1: Thank you so much.
2: It's always a good
1: thing. Thank you. I will take it.
0: And you mentioned you're divorced. So I actually saw this on social media. Were you a walk-away wife? Have you heard of that before?
1: No.
0: Have you guys seen this before?
2: Walk-away wife?
4: She's like, no, I ran away from that guy.
0: Sprinted away. It's on TikTok. It's a walk-away wife is a wife. It's a syndrome that describes a situation where the wife leaves her marriage that's unhappy. She's just been in it for a while and no longer likes her husband, doesn't feel appreciated. So instead of going through a divorce, one day she just suddenly says, we're done, and then walks away from everything and catches him off guard.
1: Yes, I felt that way internally and, like, expressed it throughout, but, like, to him, it was a surprise. But I mean,
2: hold on, dude. The word
1: signs were there.
2: Syndrome? Like a disease?
0: Syndrome, yeah. It's called the walkaway wife syndrome. Google it real quick. Yeah, it's when the wife, you know, just has had enough, and instead of giving him any heads up that it's going to happen, just one day, by the way, hon, we're getting divorced.
2: I don't think this is a syndrome. I think this is just life. It's just normal at this point.
4: Well, the good news is I threw away my wife's walking shoes.
2: God, she's not going to catch the syndrome.
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0: 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Yeah. It's about all last.
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0: Well, we'll bring you some cat pictures. 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
4: 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Well, look, that's what I'm here for. And it's the music that you actually need to know, because let's be honest, some of these could be major skips. But not here. I'm Angelina on the new hit list. Let's kick it off with the Joe Bros. 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
1: I forgot Miley Cyrus is going to be performing at Hollywood Bowl. What is it coming up on the 16th? Angelina here, the new hit list, but I got really excited because she posted, you know, a photo of her in rehearsals and the caption said bowl rehearsals. I'm like, ah! But hey, I'm still manifesting her performing at that halftime show. I think it's going to happen. I'm just saying she's back in this new era. This one's Bass Persuades on the new hit list.

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0: 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Drake got a baby on the way. Okay, yeah, let's clear that up. It's Angelina, the new hit list. If you don't know about Keisha Shante, she is a Canadian singer-songwriter, television host, actor, and entrepreneur. And she dated Drake. Famously one of his first girlfriends, you know, that Keisha, do you love me, is apparently about her. Well, she was making some noise when she went on Instagram to announce her pregnancy. She looks gorgeous. But it's the caption that got fans speculating, because she basically said that the father is in the music industry. It was very vague. So people are like, oh, Drake got a baby on the way. They got back together, et cetera, et cetera. Well, no. Drake's reps are denying these rumors. According to a report from TMZ, Drake's rep says that he did not father a child with Shante, who recently shared her maternity shoot, and that she's having a baby boy. A spokesperson for the agency group completely and unequivocally denied the inaccurate rumors that are swirling. So just one baby boy for Drake so far. We'll see how this pans out.
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We all need to get together and make this man a bigger artist. I'm Angelina, the new hit list. I think he's so dope. The song is great. Jamie Miller, I bet you it's going to be on Off Campus for season 2. And it's going to be out of here. But you heard it here first on the new hit

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Yo, it's Angelina. Thanks so much for hanging out with me, discovering new music. I'll be back tomorrow night, same place, same time, 11 p.m. on iHeartRadio. 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
1: Hey, one of the most popular Halloween costumes this year. My wife and I decided what we're going to do with our son as a group costume this year, as a little family costume, and we made the list. Without even trying, we're going to be on the popular list. How about it? See if your costume made the list, and we'll run through them next.

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1: What are the most popular Halloween costumes this year? I'm going through the list here. If you guessed Nikki from Obsession, you absolutely guessed correctly. She's on the list. Miranda Priestley from Devil Wears Prada. That's on the list, which that's not really much of a costume. That's just like wearing a big coat. Robin Mora from The Traitors. That's a costume. How about Michael Jackson as Thriller? I would say that's always a popular costume, but because the movie came out this year, I see why it made the list. Mystery Inc., which is Scooby-Doo and the gang, I guess because it's back on Netflix or something. There's like a new movie coming. That's why that made the list, which is actually what me and my family are going to be. I'm going to be Shaggy. You could draw your own conclusions there. Spider-Man and MJ, the Zendaya version, that made the list. And lastly, on this list of the most popular Halloween costumes, Bad Bunny at the Super Bowl. Which, wasn't he just wearing like a karate outfit or something? But whatever. Hey, that's the list of the most popular Halloween costumes. Hopefully you made the list. And if not, it's cool to stand out, you know?
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If you have walnuts before bed, this study says that you'll sleep better. I don't know how, if there's truth to that. I feel like this was probably just some dude trying to get a nuts joke before bed.

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0: 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Is an iced coffee an appropriate thing to bring to a job interview? I would say no. If I was the hiring manager, maybe I guess I wouldn't think about it too much, but it would annoy me for a couple reasons. One, it's like you're going to be clanging that ice around all annoying, gulping while I'm trying to talk to you. Two, the condensation from that thing is going to be dripping all over my desk. Thanks. I don't have a coaster for you. You know? Three, I think, where are you going to throw it away at? In my garbage can? I guess. But then I don't know. I just think, like, you're kind of being a nuisance. And also, it says that you're stopping on the way to get your little iced coffee, which says that you're probably going to be late for work half the time. So you didn't get the job.
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1: We did it, Joe. McDonald's. They did it. They brought back the play places, or at least they're in the process of doing so. And also they said that the update is going to have the McMini crew, which allows children to pretend that they are McDonald's workers. Which, I don't know. I don't know if I guess maybe kids will find that fun. Listen, do whatever you want. Just make sure that they clean the ball pit so it doesn't smell like pee. That's what happened back in the 90s.

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I'm reading about this new KFC cereal. Apparently, it's supposed to be high in protein because it's... I can't even read this. Okay. It is 11 herbs and spices, and then they issue you a gravy that can be mixed with water to make the milk. Come on, dog. I got a show to get through. This is a horrible idea, let alone breakfast.

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0: 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This is crazy. I'm reading about these two friends. They were best friends. They got pregnant at the same time. Then their kids married each other 25 years later. On one hand, I'm like, well, that's serendipity, man. That's cool. On the other hand, I'm like, it's a little creepy. It's weird. It's almost like stepbrother and stepsister. Which I hear there's websites for that.
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Short answer is I don't know. You know, because we do Ask Buster, a lot of times I'll get random DMs sent to FM Buster where you're just asking me random questions. I'm down with that, like this one. Hey, Buster, what do you think the proper age is to get a child a cell phone? I don't know. I have a one-year-old, so that's too young. Although he tries to, like, grab mine, and I'll be like, nah, bro, come on. I don't know. But when I really think about it, like, first off, when my son is 13 years old or so, I don't know what cell phone even will mean at that point. At that point, they might have a chip in their brain. I don't know. But I guess from my perspective of life, about driving age might make sense, you know, so you could sort of keep tabs on them. But then again, there's probably going to be a lot of pressures from peers in their school to have a phone earlier. And also, if I'm picking them up from practice or whatever, I want to be able to tag their location and know where they're at. I want them to be able to reach me if there's ever an issue. So on one hand, I want to say the earlier the better. On the other hand, I'm saying the later that I can keep these phones out of their hand, the better. So again,

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0: 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We'll explain it next.
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1: Wait, is this Jasmine on the phone?
2: Yes, it's Jasmine.
1: Okay, it says that you said the dating world would be a whole lot easier if women would start doing reference checks.
2: Absolutely.
1: Okay, who exactly are you doing reference checks with?
2: Oh, his ex-girlfriend.
1: Whoa, bingo. Let's go. Why?
2: So listen, I will contact an ex in a heartbeat. Every man that I've ever dated, I've contacted their ex.
1: You call their ex-girlfriends?
2: I mean, sometimes it's a call. Usually I'll Instagram DM them.
1: Why do you contact your boyfriend's ex-girlfriends?
2: I don't know. I just feel like as women, we need to start talking to one another. Like, we got to fix each other's crowns. We're queens. Every guy I've ever dated, they're like, oh, my ex is crazy. My ex is a psycho. My ex is obsessed with me. And I'm sitting there like, okay, why is she? What happened? You know, somehow every man's ex-girlfriend is crazy, but he's perfectly normal. I don't buy it.
1: Well, sometimes people do have crazy exes.
2: Sure, absolutely. But sometimes the man made her crazy. Maybe he cheated like once, twice, three, 10 times. Maybe he lied constantly, or like he disappeared for 4 days and then he called her controlling because she asked where he was. Like, then he meets me and then suddenly he tells me, yeah, my ex was nuts. No, sir. You drove that woman to the edge, and then you give me the edited version. I want the director's cut.
1: How does this work? Like, is it like a first date? You ask, can I see your ex's Instagram?
2: No, not like the first date. I'm not, like, weird.
1: Okay.
2: Yeah, like, if we're getting, you know, if we're getting serious, like, I'll ask about, like, last couple of relationships, you know, their names. Like, how long they dated, you know, like, why they broke up. And then I'll, like, say, well, what's their Instagram?
1: And these guys just give it to you?
2: At least the confidence ones do.
1: And say a guy doesn't give you his ex-girlfriend's Instagram.
2: Red flag instantly. Why not? Like, why? I mean, what is he hiding?
1: I don't know. There's things like privacy. Like, I don't know.
2: Buster, listen, if somebody applies for a job and says, you absolutely cannot contact my previous employer, what are you thinking?
1: I see what you're saying, but a relationship isn't a job interview.
2: It's more important. Like, listen, a bad employee will ruin my Tuesday. A bad relationship, a bad boyfriend could ruin 3 years of my life. I'm checking references.
1: All right, so now you get the ex-girlfriend's Instagram. What do you say? What do you do?
2: Like, I come at her real respectful, like something like, hey, you know, this might be awkward. I'm seeing, like, Marcus, and I'm not looking for drama. I'm not asking anything personal, just like when the woman, like, is there anything you wish somebody had told you before you dated him? Then I'll ask, like, why did you guys break up? Like, more importantly, how did you guys break up?
1: And why is the how more important?
2: So, like, tells me, like, what kind of man he is. Like, when you don't want somebody anymore, like, I've had a man's ex tell me he ghosted me after a year and a half.
1: All right, so I can understand that one.
2: Thank you. Like, I mean, another guy told me he and his ex, like, mutually grew apart.
1: Okay, that sounds reasonable.
2: Well, I contacted her.
1: Of course she did.
2: And she sends me a screenshot. Do you believe this man broke up with her through a text on her birthday?
1: Damn.
2: I've actually become friends with some of them.
1: Some of who?
2: The exes.
1: No.
2: I mean, why not? It didn't work out with him. Okay, but his ex is cool.
1: So you dumped the boyfriend and kept his ex-girlfriend?
2: Yes. One of them came to my birthday last year. She and I realized that we have the same sense of humor, and that's probably the reason why he dated both of us.
1: This is unbelievable. This should be a show. Your life should be a show.
2: Like, listen, women spend way too much time fighting each other over men. Like, half of us are like Eskimo sisters anyway, so we might as well be cool with each other.
1: Jasmine. Well, I would love for anybody who either agrees or disagrees with your tactic of reaching out to the ex-girlfriends of guys that you're currently dating for references, as you call it. You can text in at 71021 or hit me in the DMs at FM Buster. Do you agree with Jasmine's ways? I'd love to know.
2: I'm telling you, Buster, men have Yelp reviews walking around everywhere. Women just need to start reading them.

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1: Hey, we just met Jasmine.
0: She confessed that she contacts the exes of the men she dates for references on them. We're getting some text messages in here at 71021. This one says, Buster, absolutely not. If a woman I'm dating asks for my ex's Instagram so she can do a reference check, she is about to become the ex. Oh, boy. This one says, wait, Jasmine might be a genius. Every man I've dated had a crazy ex, and somehow 6 months later, I understood exactly why she was crazy. Women need to start comparing notes. Whoa. Hello, who's this?
2: My name is Brianne.
0: Brianne, what would you say to Jasmine about her system with hanging out with the exes of the men she's dating?
2: I would say she's insecure with herself, and she needs to focus on herself more. And if she's so worried about his past, then you don't need to be in the future.
0: Does that mean that a job shouldn't be able to check your references if you apply for a job?
2: You know, that's a great question, because, you know... But you know what? They need to, if they hire, and they need to stop playing around and just hire and see what you do.
0: Yeah, why are you trying to bring up old stuff anyway?
2: Why are you bringing up old stuff?

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2: 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I went deaf on it.

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1: Well, I never heard of this. If you get goosebumps, that's called something. So people who get goosebumps while listening to music have a special mental condition that makes them extremely emotional to a certain kind of stimuli. This condition is known as frizzin. So that sounds kind of cool. That sounds like slang. Like, yo, I'm frizzin, bro. All right, well, hopefully this song makes you frizzin.
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Power 105.3. What do you think? Do you snore? This new bed, which I assume is being released in like China or something, that's where a lot of this stuff I feel like starts. It's a new smart bed that automatically separates couples whenever its built-in sensors detect that one person has started snoring. The mattress slowly divides into two sections and moves the snoring partner several feet away without waking either up. And then it reconnects in the morning before they wake up, allowing both partners to pretend they happily sleep beside each other all night. And if you fart, there's a trap door that opens up at the bottom of the bed and sends you to the basement. That last part I made up, but it could be like in the update or something.

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0: 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All right, have you ever gotten into a relationship where you hate your significant other's friends? 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
1: Hour 105.3, Atlanta's number one hit music station. We've got Madison on the line. Madison, you there?
2: Yes, can you hear me?
1: Madison, it says that you're 26, that you've been married for about a year, and there's a problem with some people that your husband hangs out with. What's going on here?
2: I basically think that my husband needs to grow up and just stop hanging around single guys all the time.
1: Okay. Because they're single?
2: No, not because they're single, but like kind of, you know. My husband Tyler is 28, and you know, we're married now. We're starting a family. And I just think that his priorities should not be the same as three guys whose biggest concern every Sunday is whether their parlay hits, you know?
1: I mean, I guess so. So wait, what are you worried about here? What's going on with your husband's friends?
2: I mean, they're always doing something stupid. It's like either fantasy football or gambling on games or playing video games to like 1 a.m. or going to bars to watch football. Golf takes them 6 hours. One of them just bought a Hellcat. It's like, are we 16? Like, these guys can waste an entire Saturday doing literally nothing because they don't have wives. They don't have kids. They don't have real responsibilities. And Tyler does.
1: So you don't have kids yet, or you do?
2: We don't have kids yet, but we're trying and we're going to. And that's why I want him to start acting like a husband and, you know, thinking like a father now instead of waiting until I'm pregnant.

0: to suddenly just like figure out how to be an adult, you know?
1: And you think that's his, like, his friends are holding him back from that? How often does he hang out with his friends, like per week or whatever?
0: Probably like once a week, sometimes twice. You have a wife at home. Why are you constantly looking for somewhere else to be? You've got things to do, tasks to do together, you know, conversations to have.
1: So wait, what would you rather your husband, you said his name's Tyler?
0: Yes, Tyler.
1: What would you rather Tyler be doing?
0: Things that actually improve our lives and help us move forward, you know, working on the house, spending time with me, thinking about our future. Like I said, we want babies soon. There's going to be a million things that we could, that we're going to do, and there's a million more that we could be doing. Instead, I'm just walking downstairs on Sunday and he's screaming at the television because somebody didn't score a touchdown and now Tyler lost $40. And it's just embarrassing. If you're almost 30 years old and you're sitting on a couch with a headset playing Call of Duty with your friend Kyle, like, sack up, be a man.
1: Sure, yeah. So wait, what kind of friend? So you going back to it, you started this conversation based off of wanting him to have better friends. What kind of friends would you like Tyler to have?
0: More guys kind of like my friend's husbands.
1: And what does that mean?
0: They're married, they have houses, they have babies, they do couples things, you know? They have dinner parties. They go, I don't know, they go out to breweries, weekend trips. One guy just redid their deck. You know, it's a different mindset. Like I said, it's a completely different stage of life. You become who you surround yourself with. My girlfriends and I, we talk about houses and careers and marriage and having babies. And Tyler comes home from hanging out with his friends and he's talking about some stupid bet, a new PlayStation game or a bachelor party that somebody wants to do in Vegas. And I'm sorry, but clearly one group is trying to move forward and another isn't.
1: So, does he ever put these sort of things on you? Does he ever talk about your schedule or, like, you know, does he ever not encouraging you to hang out with your girlfriends? Is there ever any of that?
0: No, but that's like my girlfriends aren't encouraging me to act single, you know?
1: Are his friends encouraging him to act single or, like, cheat or anything?
0: No.
1: So, what does acting single mean?
0: Acting single means like having all this time to waste, you know? That's what single people have. Married people shouldn't have all that time. Why can't you enjoy being a husband and being a homeowner? Like, you spend the money doing it and you're not doing anything to put pride into it. First of all, the parameters of this mold that I'm shaping him to were discussed before we even got married. It was, you know, are we having a trajectory that we want together? This isn't just something out of the blue that I was like, you have to stop this now. This is like we have a life set and we have goals, and I feel like I'm the only one accomplishing them or reaching them.
1: I do appreciate your insight here because I think a lot of people might be going through exactly what you're describing here. Let's do this. Let's open up the phone lines. You can text in at 71021 or hit us in the DMs at FM Buster. Madison feels like her husband spends too much time messing around with her buddies and doesn't feel like he has the focus on their family lifestyle. Would you agree with that?
0: Yes, I would say that's pretty much the case.
1: All right, let's see if we can get somebody on the air next who can shed some light on their perspective, okay?
0: Okay, great. Thanks, Buster. Bye.

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1: And you just met Madison on Ask Buster. She's got some interesting takes on how her husband spends his free time and how she doesn't want him hanging out with his single friends because all they do is play video games and bet on sports. We're getting some text messages in here at 71021. This one says, oh my God, she married the wrong guy. Married over 20 years and I am a football widow annually. Okay. This one says, if he isn't excessively drinking or doing drugs or cheating or abusive, then she's already ahead of the game. That's a good point. Hello. What do you think?
2: Listen, I'm married and my husband plays Fortnite and he goes on golf trips and we have three kids and I support that because I like having independent lives of each other. And when we're together, we have great time together. Like, but it doesn't sound like that's what she wants. She wants someone who's totally devoting all of his time to her all the time, which is fair and valid, but I just don't think that he's her person then.
0: Thank you so much for your insight. We appreciate it.
2: Awesome. Thank you.
0: Hey, what do you think?
3: Honestly, I'm the perfect. I'm so excited. I've never been on the radio and I'm going to turn my music down. I'm actually holding my phone.
0: All right, let's go.
3: Okay, Madison, you have to understand something, love bug. I'm 55. I'm going to be married 25 years in May. Give him one night a week. Forever's a long time. If you want to make it work, girl, let him go have his nonsense.
0: Hey, I love it. Thank you so much for calling in.
3: I have never called in ever.
0: I appreciate being your first call
3: in. I'm driving to pick my dog up from the vet, and I am.
0: Wait, is your dog okay?
3: Oh, he had surgery today, but he's going to be fine.
0: Okay, good.
3: Yeah, he had a little cancer, little tumors, but he's going to be fine. He's a sturdy little guy.
0: Hey, I care more about that dog than I do Madison's marriage.
3: Honestly, that's so dumb.

0: out of it.
1: Hi. 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
1: They say wired headphones are coming back. 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
1: I feel like we're always reading a new headline about alcohol lately. It's weird. This is interesting. History is being made right now at the bars and at the beer stores because women now binge drink more than men. New research shows that young women are outpacing men in binge drinking, fueled by stress, social pressures, and the glamorization of alcohol. No, I'll tell you why. I'll tell you why this everything is different. First off, the way that alcohol is promoted nowadays is very different from how it used to be. It used to be a hot chick in like a bikini pimping Budweiser and Bud Light in like 80s, 90s. And it used to be all about party. Now you just see commercials for wine and women just pounding wine, which is still cool. But if you want dudes to drink again, I already told you what you need to do.
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1: Is it true women want ugly guys? This says when it comes to attraction, status often trumps looks. Women are more likely to choose a man with ambition, confidence, or financial stability over one that's just attractive. I mean, of course, we kind of know that. The matching hypothesis shows people generally pair with someone of similar attractiveness unless they bring something else to the table. Status, charisma, creativity, drive, money. A study from the University of Tennessee found that men who feel outmatched physically tend to overcompensate with effort, often leading them to a greater relationship satisfaction. Okay, hold on, because that works both ways. Doesn't matter whether you're the guy or the girl.

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1: Wow, let's talk about this. There is a job that is posted that the salary is seven figures, and nobody wants the job. Like, they can't get anybody to want to do this. I'm like, man, I feel like I know some people that would do this job. All right, it's Buster. I'll tell you what that gig is next. Hang on.

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1: So what is this job? The job that pays over seven figures that they can't get anybody to take. So this job is actually running a lighthouse. They say that the gig offers $1.2 million a year, but they say that due to the conditions, because you're constantly getting waves blasted on you and hurricanes and whatnot, and also due to the isolation, because you're just out there in the middle of nowhere. So it's $1.2 million a year, but you don't see anybody ever. Wow, that actually sounds kind of nice. You know, you never get bothered by anything. It's just you. Although I doubt you have... Well, wait a minute. I was going to say, I doubt you have running power out there, but you're a lighthouse. You gotta. Yeah, if DoorDash comes to this thing, I'm applying.
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See you at the bar, you was hardly talking. That's when I knew that your heart was scarring. 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
2: 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Studies show that the strongest friendships come from hating the same people and things. 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
1: I would have thought the percentage was higher, but I guess not. 14% of successful marriages were formed at the workplace. And I also wonder how much that correlates to, like, is it like a peer that you were hooking up with? Like, did you guys both work at Burger King and you're hooking up behind the fryer? Or is it some sort of sexy, like, boss secretary relationship? Now that I think about it, I'm not surprised that the percentage is that low. I think it should be even lower when it comes to successful relationships.
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Okay, getting ready to go out on the first date soon. We might have something for you here. I have a list that is the top five worst first dates that you could go on, according to women. So, if you're going to date a woman, maybe you got a first date coming up, you're going to want to hear this list. Worst places to go, worst things to do. It's all coming up next. I know.

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1: Wow, at this point, it's like, what's left? All right, it's Buster on Q102 with the top five worst first dates according to women. Number five on the list is restaurant. Who doesn't want to go eat? It can feel too formal or high pressure, they say. Number four, bowling. Not everyone's into it, and it can feel juvenile. Plus, it can also get competitive. I get that one. Number three, clubbing. Clubbing is one of those things where, like, you're either into it or you're not. And you kind of know if each other is into it or not. Number two, Netflix and chill. Yeah, it's like third date, right? All right, and then number one on the list of top five worst dating spots, according to women, the coffee shop. Damn. Says it's too casual, unoriginal, can feel like a job interview. I guess I kind of get that. My God. It's like, you can't go to coffee, you can't go for food, you can't go for fun. You know what? The ideal first date is to meet up in a parking lot at noon and stare at each other. That sounds like the vibe.

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1: They've actually done the math on this. What are the worst messages that you could get? Number one, as a matter of fact, I'll give you the top three. Number three, how are you? Number two is you up. That's like a classic. You know what that's about. And then number one is a straight up hey or hi. And by the way, all these work if you're hot. You don't have to be creative or funny if you're good looking. You know, it's only the ugly people that gotta like wow you off the first message.
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1: All right, this ought to be fun. 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
2: Top 1 GMC, am I speaking with Mr. John Jacobs?
1: No, hold on. Let me get him real quick. John!
2: Sure.
1: John, the phone's for you! I don't know. They didn't say. Hold on. Yeah, can I ask who's speaking?
2: Yes, this is me from Point GMC. Am I speaking with Mr. John Jacobson?
1: No, like I said, I'm going to get him. But you said you're from where?
2: From Point GMC.
1: From
2: a dealership in Pence Grove, New Jersey.
1: Now they're from Point GMC, a dealership in Jersey. I don't know what they want. They didn't say. Just pick up the phone. I'll ask. Hold on. Yeah, can I ask what this is regarding?
2: Yes, sure. With regards to the 2019 Acura TLX that I believe he's interested in.
1: They want to know if you want the 2019 Acura. I don't know. I mean, yeah, she does kind of, she sounds cute. You might want to talk to her. No, just come to the phone, dude. I'm sorry. Can I take a message?
2: Sure. Can you please ask Mr. John if he's willing to come in to view and test drive the 2019 Acura TLX?
1: She wants to know if you want to come in and test drive the Acura. I don't know when. When would he need to come in for that?
2: Yes. Is he available possibly today or tomorrow?
1: She wants to know if you're available today or tomorrow. Bro, I don't know. You pick up the phone. It's your car. You need to finally get a car so you can get out of my house. Get a job. Get a car. She's wanting to know if you want to test drive one. You f***ing jerk off. All right, I'll let her know.
0: Yeah, he'll be in there later today to do a test drive for that.
2: Okay, perfect. Does he have a proper time?
0: Yeah, let me ask.
1: Hey, loser! What time are you going to go there? Well, it's not like you're doing anything right now.
0: Okay, he's going to hop in the shower and head down pretty soon.
2: Okay, sure. Thank you so much for that one.
0: Okay, great. You have a good day.
2: We'll just get the car ready for him.
1: Okay, great. Hey, they're going to get the car ready. You better shower,
0: Okay, great. Thank you very much.
2: Thank you so much. Have a great day.
0: Okay, you too. Bye.

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1: Hi, Jane.
0: Hi,
1: good afternoon. 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How are you doing today?
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0: Sure.
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2: Hi, Jane?
0: No, it's not Jane. I'm Jane's husband.
2: 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Is she available?
0: No, she's a little tied up right now. Not literally. I didn't kill her. She's just busy.
2: Oh. Oh, okay. Well, whenever she gets a moment, feel free to give us a call back. We'd be more than happy to assist.
0: Yeah, just because, like, I mean, we don't need to involve Jane. It could just be you and me talking, you know what I mean?
2: Oh, okay, perfect. Well, what's up?
0: Yeah. Where are you out of? Are you single?
2: I'm married. Thank you, though.
0: Do you and your husband have an open relationship? Hello?
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1: Did you have a big wedding or a small wedding? And did your marriage last? There is apparently a study found that an inverse correlation, which sounds like a big word, so that sounds like a lot, between the amount of money spent on a wedding and how long the marriage lasts. The more a couple spends on the ceremony, the more likely they are to get divorced. I think it's probably more of an age thing. I mean, I think that their study probably makes sense and it probably adds up, but I think you're more likely to get divorced the younger you get married. Not to say it can't work out, but if you don't live a little bit of life before you get married, you're more liable to want to sow your wild oats when you get older, or, you know, that's when people, I think, start to freak out as if they've never lived. That's not to say it can't. I mean, before you start texting in, being like, I got married, I'm just saying, on average. So their study talking about big wedding versus small wedding, I bet it's probably because when you're younger, it's your first wedding. That first wedding, you're going to spend all the big money on everything. And then if you're one of those round twoers and you got the divorce, odds are that second wedding, you didn't spend as much. And your relationship works more, but I don't think it's because you spent less money. It's probably just because you're on their second trip around. You know what not to do.

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3: You dig that?
0: What's poppin'? Let's get into it, man. Sir. It's a new day. It's a new show. Tino, Nicasio, and Matt. We'll actually kick things off with Nicasio, who, it's interesting. He's always super on his parents' side, right? At 35 years old, no matter what they say, it still goes. Up until this point, he kind of feels like he's outgrown some things that his mom is suggesting that he does.
4: Ah, he's just getting old.
0: We're gonna talk all about it and peel back the layers of the onion next with Tino Cochino. I could be

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0: All right, y'all. So, time for us to do this thing called Real Talk. We keep it real. We talk about our life. Let's talk to Nicasio, who is always super just adamant on doing whatever his parents want to do. Doesn't matter. He's like, mom and dad said it. Let's do it. But this time, you're kind of switching things up. Your mom, you were saying, has been wanting to do a bunch of different activities with you, and you haven't really been into it.
2: I feel like I'm starting to outgrow it now. Like, I feel like, you know, because she wants to do, like, the whole pumpkin patch. She wants, you know, do carnivals and fairs and stuff like that.
0: She
2: want to
0: dress you up like a pumpkin?
2: Maybe. Huh. Damn near. And so I'm just like, I don't want to do stuff like that no more. Like, I want to start doing new things with the family. And they're just, you know, that's what they've, you know, raised us on. And
0: do you
2: view
0: it differently because you're a parent now, you think? Or maybe. What is it?
2: I don't know. I just feel like I'm not your little boy no more.
3: At 35, you finally realize that?
1: Does your son like the pumpkin patch?
2: Well, he loves it all. Yeah, he does. But I mean, that's the tradition that I was, you know, raised on. He wasn't. I can change it right now if I wanted to.
1: I'm just saying, because if your son enjoys it, then why don't you just, I don't know, go. Like, yeah, it's not for you. Maybe it's for him.
2: Maybe. And maybe I'll just send him with my girl and then they can go together.
3: God forbid you go. So because you don't like going to the pumpkin patch anymore, you don't want to go with your son.
0: Matt, you're no one to talk. Your family watches America's Got Talent and you leave to walk
3: the cat. That's not the same.
2: Yes, it is. I just don't want to go through the whole thing. I don't care for it.
0: So you want to kind of basically, now that you're a parent, you want to create your own traditions versus doing what they did.
2: Yeah, like let's go, I don't know, let's go plant the pumpkins. You know what I mean? Let's go plant the seeds.
0: Oh,
2: let's watch them grow. You know what I mean? Like, instead of picking them, they're already grown.
0: Let's talk to Tania. She's been on hold for a minute. She'll tell us how becoming a parent changed her perspective of her parents. Mm-hmm. Next, inside Real Talk.
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0: All right, so how has becoming a parent changed the way you look at your own parents? You're hanging out with Tino Gochino. We have got Tania on the line. Ooh. Let me know.
2: My parents were super strict, and I thought it was ridiculous. We couldn't go nowhere. We couldn't even go to the neighborhood park. My friends, we would grow up, and all my high school friends, they would be like, oh, we went here, we went there. And my parents were like, no. Now, as an adult, I understand, because all my friends that ended up growing up ended up sadly making the wrong choices in life, and some of them ended up on drugs. Their parents allowed them to do way too much. So now that I'm raising my kids, I feel like I want to be like my parents. I want to be strict. I need guidelines for them. And I feel like with my mom and them, it was 9 of us. And out of that 9, about 7 of us turned out successful, doing good. So now I appreciate it. When I was growing up as a kid, I thought they was the meanest people in the world.
0: I just saw a clip of this guy basically saying, like, that people complain so much about Gen Z and how bad they are now. He's like, but why are you mad at the kids? The parents are the ones that raise these kids.
3: Oh, damn. Oh, damn.
2: Right.
0: I had never looked at it like that. Right. Yes, it's the parents' fault, low-key. And he said it's because a lot of parents were like, well, I'm not going to raise my kid the way that my parents raised me because they were too strict. I'm going to be their friend more than their parent. And it's backfired.
3: Yeah.
2: Right. That's my thought. I thought the same thing. I was like, there's no way I'm going to have the roots. When I made 18, though, I thought, oh, I'm 18. I'm grown. I can do whatever. They were like, nope, you're still 18. If you don't have a job, you got kitchen. If you you still can't go places. And I thought that was ridiculous. So when I raised my kids, I had different rules. And trust me, I said, I'm going back to doing it how my parents did it, because when my grown-up kids started getting into stuff, and they didn't want to help around the house. As soon as they made 18, they wouldn't lift a finger in the house. I said, yep, nope, I'm switching and doing what my parents did with my next generation.
0: Tania, I appreciate the call. Thank you so much for being a part of the show today.
4: Yes, sir.
0: Look, man, coming up next, Instagram got a new feature. I don't know if you like it or not, but they let you blur people in your stories now.
1: I saw that.
0: So like a lot of people use it as like soft launch relationships and stuff. We'll talk more about it next time.

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0: Instagram now lets you blur people in your stories to help soft launch a relationship.
2: No kidding.
0: It's an AI-powered pixel effect for stories. And I'd like, literally, that is the reasoning of why they did it. So if you want to soft launch a relationship and not really put them out there, but kind of show that you're taken, you blur their face and keep it moving. I don't know. I mean, is this something you would use, you think, Serena?
1: I don't think so, because, I mean, I have a husband.
0: I mean, not obviously not that.
2: Jesus Christ.
0: But, like, would you use it for anything?
1: I don't think
0: like,
1: so.
0: What would we blur?
1: What I was saying, though, is I don't know if I love all the, like, the new filters on Instagram, because it's so drastic, like, all of them. I'm like, I just want, like, a nice little, like, glow. Does it have to change my whole background and make it look like, I don't know, it's night when it's day? And it's just, it's too much.
3: Well, what if you use it because your kid plays a lot of baseball, but you don't want to necessarily post like other people's kids? You take a picture of him with the team, you can blur all the other kids' face out, and boom, post your kid, show his baseball team.
0: I'm curious about this. Miss Kiki in the comments said, wait until everyone discovers that ChatGPT can actually unblur it.
2: Oh my god.
3: Wow. How do they know what it really looks
2: like? I can't do that. I'll just draw it out.
0: Yeah, I feel like it would give you a weird, it would just look like a club flyer.
3: Yeah. With that stupid font.
0: You saw Baby Bash just complaining about that.
2: Oh, it keeps happening
0: to Baby Bash. They keep booking him in different shows and making the flyers. And he posted one the other day, and he's like, bro, I swear to God, if someone does it again, I'm not going to do the show. Like, well, I'll send you pictures. Stop doing this.
1: But I was going to say, what's crazy, it's not that hard to just put his picture on the flyer. You know what I mean? Like, instead of just putting it to chat, like, it's not that hard.
2: I've been finding the photos, and I crop them out, and I send it to him.
0: Oh, do you?
2: So, yeah, he's probably
3: You're the narc.
0: Nicasio loves trolling, bro.
3: Yeah.
0: Biggest troll in the game, this fool. Okay, now this is a real question. Serena, do you feel that men become more attractive as they get older?
1: Some, and some go the other way.
0: What a political answer. Just say yes.
2: Jesus Christ, Serena.
3: Or no.
0: Let's talk more about this. Is it actually a thing? Next.

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0: Why do men usually become more attractive as they get older? What do you think, Serena?
1: I mean, it's not all men.
2: Jesus.
0: Oh, wow. I mean, no one said that.
2: I'm sitting right here.
0: It's a thing. People say that men become more attractive as they get older.
1: I've never heard that.
2: Oh, my God.
3: Are you serious?
0: What do you live in? All right, so I was going to play the audio for you, but whatever music they used in the background, probably some soft piano crap, it got flagged. And so I'm going to read the captions to you, but if I sound a little robotic, that's because I'm having to read as it comes up. Make sense?
2: Gotcha, yeah.
0: All right, so why do men usually become more attractive as they get older? Because everything that makes the man attractive takes time to build. That means confidence, muscle, money, experience, and status. The girl said, and what's different for women? He said, a woman usually gets attention a lot easier. Men have to earn it. Nobody cares about your potential. They care about what you have built. So stop complaining that nobody sees your value. Go build it. That way no one can f***ing ignore you.
2: Oh my God.
3: They put the F word in there?
0: Yeah, it did.
3: Oh my God.
0: I like that though. I think it makes sense.
2: Yeah.
0: That is true though. I mean, I feel like if it's like these younger like Love Island guys, girls see him and they're just like, oh my God, he's got a six pack and he's got blonde hair and he smokes strawberry vape. And they like that. But if you're looking at actual like older men, yeah, 9 times out of 10, I feel like you never even hear him say about looks. They say things like, well, he's got his stuff together. Or, you know, yeah, you saw the car he has or man, his house or whatever. Mm-hmm. Like it kind of
3: the
0: is
3: confidence
0: like,
3: thing.
0: It is the things, right?
1: Yeah, I think the confidence is one thing, but also like if I was out there looking for, you know, a man, it would be confidence, but also how he treats people. So it's not necessarily like, I think how your personality is, it's going to make you look more attractive.
4: What do you think is your personality or looks for you? Like which one are you going to go towards more?
1: Everyone's always going to be attracted to what they're attracted to, but I'm saying your personality shapes that. It can make you more attractive or it can make you less attractive.
4: So if a guy is not that hot and his personality is really good, you're going to go for him?
1: Maybe. Well,
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1: Atlanta's number one hit music station.
0: Okay, we'll see if Serena and the fellas in the room agree with this. Psychology says when a man is truly in love, he starts changing in unexpected ways. The first, he gets jealous. Not because he wants to control you, but because the thought of losing you, it feels personal.
1: I don't like the jealousy thing, though. My husband was jealous. I mean, he still might be jealous, but he's worked on it because I was like, you know, like, that's not cool.
0: But when you used to go through his cell phone, was that not based off jealousy?
2: Oh, damn. No, that was
1: based off, I've already explained this 100 times. I'll explain it again.
0: That's why everyone listens every day.
3: Thanks,
0: everyone. Appreciate that.
1: But it was because of things that I wasn't sure if they were true and I had to confirm, but it was not jealousy.
0: What would you call that?
3: Rage?
0: Insecurity?
1: Maybe. Oh, it could have been insecurity. Yeah. Okay.
0: Number two, small things that hurt him. So a cold reply, being ignored, feeling unappreciated, the deeper than feelings type things matter just a little bit more to him now that he actually cares.
2: Aw.
1: I would say so. Yeah. What do you guys think, though? This is for guys. Do you guys agree? Oh,
3: yeah. Yeah, if you care about someone, the little things hurt. If you stop caring about somebody, then you just stop arguing about everything. Nothing bothers you. That's when you got to be on the lookout as a woman, I think.
0: Number three says he becomes protective. He'll start to notice who's around you. He pays attention. He wants to make sure you feel safe. People naturally protect what they deep.

0: we value. Agree or disagree?
1: That's true. Yeah, yeah. Like, I feel like that's why I like to keep my girl at home. I don't like to post her and all that because I like to protect what's mine.
2: I like to keep her at home.
1: She can get hurt.
0: Number four, he acts more playful. There's more teasing. There's more laughter. There's more playful synergy between you two. Sometimes affection just looks like having fun together.
3: Yes, my husband, I do feel like, is goofy when, like, I make him be goofy, if that makes sense. I feel like he's just not naturally goofy. Like, we'll have, like, dance parties in our kitchen with our kids, and it's just, like, random at any given time. It's like,
2: and he'll dance?
0: Does someone call it? Like, you'll say, dance party! And then, boom, you go.
3: It's dance mode, yeah. Dance it's like, mode. Dance mode. And then, yeah, and like, our little Novi does it. She's like, dance mode. And then, like...
0: Oh, damn. You gotta film that.
1: I hate to be in there.
0: Oh, wow. You seem a little bothered by it. I feel, are you jealous?
1: No, I just...
0: she's having fun with her family?
1: It's kind of silly.
2: That's okay to be silly.
0: That's the whole point, though.
1: It's kind of
0: to
1: silly.
0: To let loose.
1: Yeah, I know.
0: Are you just serious?
1: It's
0: at
1: just
0: home
1: not
0: all the time?
1: Me. It's just not me. It's okay. Not my cup of tea.
0: Okay. Mm. Well, number five, it says that he wants your attention. Not from everyone, just from you. He wants your attention. When a man truly cares, your attention means the most to him.
3: Yes. My husband is off of work right now because he's a teacher. And last week, he was texting me so much, like, but it was while I was at work. But it didn't bother me, but it was just funny because I'm like, did you miss me? Because it was like,
1: constant. He was bothering you.
3: No, it wasn't. Oh. It was like cute. It was nice.
0: Matt, do you agree with this? Like, I feel like you never want your family or wife's attention.
2: Actually, I do. My wife, so I've been kind of getting in shape, you know, hitting Orange Theory pretty hard.
1: Aren't
2: and,
1: we all?
2: You know, my wife kind of says something like, oh, all the girls staring. I was like, this is for you, babe. Like, I'm trying to, because I like when she comes up and like grabs my arm and she goes, oh, damn.
0: I have actual audio of Matt's wife grabbing his arm the other day.
2: Yeah, except she has a deeper voice.
0: Good for you. Oh, yeah.
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0: I feel like how you treat strangers is a very important thing. 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
4: Oh, wow.
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2: All right, Jaylene reached out because she's thinking of dumping a guy because of how he treated a waiter. She saw it firsthand. It made her feel some type of way, but she wants to make sure she's not, you know, being sensitive or overreacting. Yeah. So she wants some outside perspective. The DM that she sent says, listen, I've gone on a couple dates with this guy who seemed cool, but last night we went on this dinner date and he kept making comments about how the server was rubbing him the wrong way. Ooh, huh. The service wasn't great, but I thought he was making a big deal out of nothing, honestly. Then he only let the $2 tip on a $100 dinner. Honestly, it completely turned me off. I'm feeling like it just speaks to this man's character and it makes me not want to see him again. Is it wrong to dump a guy over one bad tip? I think you're 1,000% right. It speaks to his character. It shows you the type of mindset that this guy has towards people. It was $100 bill.
3: Yes.
2: And then you gave $2. Like,
3: that's 2%.
2: That is insane. I get that it's bad business, but also it sounds like you're probably at a nice establishment. And if that's the case, it's probably packed. And your server is not just your server. They're serving everybody. Mm-hmm. And it gets hectic. And I think people forget that. And it's okay to cut a server some slack. Nicasio, let me guess. You disagree.
4: Oh, yeah, for sure.
2: Okay.
4: 2%? Like, or $2? Like, that's not bad. If she was if she was giving bad service, like, you can't just expect me to give you a tip because you're just there serving my food. Like, no. You're a server, so serve me right.
2: Well, the waiter was a man. You called him a her, so that was interesting.
3: Yeah, yeah, yeah.
4: Same difference.
2: Matt, I feel like you're a little more logical.
3: Yeah,
2: what are your thoughts?
3: Boy, bye. $2 on 100. And in the beginning of the DM, she says, I've gone on a couple dates with a guy who seemed cool. It's not just like she said, oh, man, this man's amazing. The only thing is this little $2 tip. She doesn't even seem excited about it in the first place. And I used to wait tables, and I think $2, I mean, I would chase that guy out in the parking lot.
4: But you tip the people at Chipotle. Like, I can't take your advice for tipping.
3: I do. I'm a nice guy. If somebody turns the screen around, if there's an option to tip, I don't care where I am. Dick's Sporting Goods, I'll tip.
4: You have no backbone.
2: That's crazy. So let's say you do experience bad service. Mm-hmm. What do you do? You still tip?
3: Yes. I still tip.
2: But it was bad service, and that's why you keep getting bad service, is because you're rewarding it.
3: I will tip a little less than 20%, but I will never go under 10%.
4: So which one do you want?
2: All right, hold on. Now we're starting to sidetrack and go all kinds of places. Let's focus. All right, should Jaylene leave this guy alone because the tipping of only $2 on a $100 bill shows his true character, or is she overreacting? We have Megan on the line. We'll get her thoughts on it next. Other.
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0: Listener therapy, man. Today, Jaylene reached out. Mm-hmm. She's thinking of dumping the guy because of how he treated a waiter. I guess it was a $100 bill. He only left a $2 tip because he just felt that the server was rubbing him the wrong way.
2: God.
0: Let's talk to Megan. Do you think it's worth leaving him?
3: I wouldn't dump him just because he left a $2 tip. If the service was actually bad, I don't think he should be expected to leave a super great tip. But if he was rude, disrespectful, and embarrassing that whole time, that would bother me a lot more than the tip. But I feel like dumping him over for just $2 without looking at the whole situation is a little dramatic.
4: See, you're someone I could be with because I just feel like you're level-headed and you understand. And if it's bad service, why do you have to tip? My girlfriend now, it doesn't matter if we had bad service, she still feels obligated to leave a tip. And I'm like, why? I'm like, why? Because we have to?
3: Right?
0: Have you ever been a server, Megan? Just out of curiosity.
3: I actually have been a server.
0: Oh, this is perfect. So Matt was too. Now, you were saying they always told you what?
2: 10% tip if the service sucks. 15% tip if it's decent. And 20% tip if they go above and beyond. Nowhere does it say a 2% tip for bad service. And it sounds like the service wasn't even that bad. So he should have at least technically left 15%.
3: He should have. But as far as dumping him goes, the $2 wouldn't bother me. It would be more how he acted.
0: Yeah, no, I get that. I mean, at the end of the day, it's just $2 tip is horrible. Like, that service had to be trash,
2: yes.
0: Right? Too Short. We all love him. He's a legend. And yes, he recently spoke out and made some comments that he would attend Diddy's welcome home party. And that was not received well.
4: Oh, dang.
0: He is now apologizing, and we'll share his apology with you next in TT.

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0: So the legendary Too Short recently spoke out and said that once Diddy gets out of jail, he will be there at the welcome home party.
2: Yes,
0: baby,
2: sir.
0: Let's go.
2: Oh my God.
0: That statement was not received well. He must have got so much backlash. Too Short does not seem like the type of man to apologize for anything. Yeah. I mean, his favorite word is
3: I know,
0: but he made an apology.
4: I want to thank all the people that called me yesterday, text me, hit me up about this TMZ Puff Daddy thing. I was a little insensitive with my words. I said that I didn't condone what he did to Cassie, but I would go to his party if he came home. And I really didn't know the full extent of the case. I did not know that there were a lot of women who claimed that they had been abused by Puff Daddy and how it affected them. I do not condone abuse in any kind of way, not emotional, not physical, not sexual, and I don't support anybody that does it. I want to say I'm sorry to the people that were hurt by the words that I said. I have listened, I have learned, I read up on it, I am more informed, and I'm telling you now that to my daughter, to my daughter's mother, to my mother, rest in peace, to my stepmother, to my cousins, nieces, aunties, all of them, all of the women in my life, all the women in general. It's not a black thing. This is all women across the board. I do not support abuse or abusers.
0: One of my favorite verses from Too Short.
3: Oh, no.
0: Is where he says, I met this girl. Her name was Joan. She loved the way I rocked on the microphone. And when I met Joan, I took her home. And she was just like a doggy all on my I met another girl. Her name was Ann. All she wanted was to freak with a man. When I met Ann, I shook her hand, and we ended up freaking by a garbage can.
2: Oh, my God.
3: Bro, the rhymes back then were so basic.
2: Can I ask something? What's the big deal? He can't be there for his friend?
5: Nicasio, I consider you a friend. But if you ever abused women, I would not support you anymore. I'd walk away from you and never talk to you again. Does that make me a bad friend or a good person?
2: You support Michael Jackson.
5: Hi. What's
0: next?
5: When
0: a man started something.
5: I support his music.
0: Started something. Listen, man, coming up next, I want to talk to you about this week's episode of my dating podcast, Laugh at Love, and just break down my Chris Brown experience if you haven't heard about it. It was wild.

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0: So I have a dating podcast where basically every week I just kind of trash dating in 2026 because it's just so different, bro. And I went to the Chris Brown Usher concert recently, and I was just surrounded by women that were openly talking about who they were going to sleep with that night and asking if they wanted to switch partners. And
2: that's hot.
3: Thanks for the invite.
0: But it was so crazy to see in the wild like this. When I was in my 20s, like, dating, that was not a thing. Like the guy really had to go and try and, you know, court a woman and try and make it happen. And now it's just like you walk into the VIP and they're like, all right, you, come.
2: Wow. Oh, my
0: and
2: God.
0: It was really interesting to experience. So that's one. And then two, I'm kind of just, I found out that men should not have fun with themselves for at least a year. And if you cannot do it successfully for a year, it completely resets your mind and your brain in so many different ways.
3: According to whom?
0: I'm not going to attempt this.
3: No.
0: Because it sounds crazy to me.
2: You imagine you die in the middle of that?
0: Listen, man, I would love for you to stream it and just check it out. I thought about canceling it because I was like, I talk about it every week, but there's not a lot of engagement.
3: Uh-huh.
0: And so on this week's episode, I was like, look, if you guys don't want this, I'm not going to keep doing it. And I woke up, poof, DM full of people. Don't stop, keep doing it. I'm like, okay, I guess you're listening.
3: Yeah, they're there to listen, not necessarily to comment, right?
0: I want to talk to someone.
2: Oh, my God.
3: Hi. You got dogs.
0: Go stream it now wherever you stream your favorite podcast. All you got to do is search for Tino Cochino, Laugh at Love. Coming up next, we're talking this unprofessional item that Gen Z is bringing to job interviews, and it's costing

0: Yeah. That Matt aging himself.
1: Yeah, that's crazy.
2: That's not cool anymore.
0: That's okay. I mean, what are your thoughts, Nicasio?
1: I mean, I feel like if she was on time, that's fine because it shows that you got up early, you went and handled your business, got your drink, and then you came here and you're on time for the interview.
0: Oh, that's good.
1: But
0: that's
1: if she was late, it's like, damn. So, like, you really.
0: That's a good point. Like, damn, you came late to get that coffee. No, that's a really good point, actually.
3: Yeah, 100%.
0: Monica, what do you think? Should Gen Z be turned away from getting jobs because of a latte?
4: I think it kind of depends because you want to be professional. So going over there with a drink and, like, drinking a drink while they're, like, you know, asking you questions doesn't really sound professional.
1: You know, to me, I feel like if I can't have my coffee there, I don't want to work here.
3: Ooh, flip the tables.
4: Well, see, I'm the type that I don't care. I would go to work late every day with Starbucks. So I'm that type of person. So I don't.
0: Oh, what an employee.
4: Hey, I'm a good employee, though. I used to actually work at a car rental, and I used to do the Starbucks runs, and I used to go get like 8 to 10 Starbucks drinks for everybody on the clock.
0: I noticed the key word in what you said was a job that you used to have. You ain't there no more.
3: Nice.
5: Yeah. More coming up with Tino Cochino.

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3: I'm trying to get an understanding for our producer, Matt. Hmm. I don't think it's a midlife crisis, but I feel like he's...
4: A full life crisis?
5: Yes.
3: I don't know. I feel like you're just on the fence with who you are currently. Because like when Matt first when Matt first came to the show, he was very, I feel like...
5: Bubbly?
3: Yeah. Like, just a different energy. And now he seems very negative, which is fine. We all transition. But, like, there's a you're turning time away from your family and from your wife, and you've been open about this. You've talked all about it.
5: Yeah.
3: But there's this viral first-class test that is apparently, like, dividing men and women in the dating world, and you're on the side of the women. But
5: that's
3: I feel
5: right.
3: like you really don't defend women that much.
4: In your personal, I do.
3: On the radio, you do, but in your personal life, you don't.
4: No, I do. I treat my woman like a queen, unless there's something I don't want to do.
3: Okay.
4: And then I protect my own peace. I think that's important, too.
5: Oh,
3: he's just walking that tightrope.
4: That's right.
3: All right, we're going to talk more about this test that is dividing men and women in the dating world next.

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0: So there's a viral first class test in the dating world that is apparently dividing men and women. And our producer, Matt, is on the side of women. You were hanging out with Tino Cochino. Let's talk all about it. This is Real Talk. Break it down, brother.
2: So basically, if a man and a woman get on a plane and they're dating or they're together or whatever, and the man gets offered a first class upgrade for him in his name, he is obligated. He should, as a real man, give that first class seat to his girl, and he goes and sits coach in the middle section or whatever, middle seat.
0: I agree
2: next
0: with that.
2: To screaming. Okay, good.
3: That's crazy.
0: Yeah, yeah. Why do you think you would leave your girl in coach and you would go sit in first?
3: No, I would just decline it, period. You don't say you give her this ticket, right? You don't know who's sitting up there in first class.
0: So what?
3: Depending on who's there, you might lose your girl on the plane.
0: You're insecure, bro. You can't keep a woman.
2: That's not your girl anyway. That proves that she's not your girl.
3: My girl would want me to turn it down because she wants to sit next to me.
0: Is this to your girl?
3: If your girl is willing to get up and go sit first class, she's not your girl.
2: That's not true.
3: Period.
2: She's taking you up on your offer.
3: That's crazy, bro.
0: Bro, and the fact that Cassio's talking to you with his pinky up right now is next level.
2: Yeah, I know.
3: I forgot my ring.
2: I'm used to it, though. But the men are feeling really triggered. Some of them are saying, why does the man always have to suffer? Maybe I'm not a real man, but I disagree with the notion that a man must always sacrifice for his partner.
0: You're not suffering, but I mean, it's just... my thing is, for some people, they want to experience it. So I could see the guy wanting to be like, look, I want you to check it out. Go up there and see what it's like. It's all good.
3: Man, my girl's going to be thankful she's even on a flight. 30,000 up.
0: That's sad. Poor thing.
3: You know what I'm saying?
2: Yeah, I know. My wife would expect me to give it up.
0: Let's take it to the phones, get a female perspective. Amy is actually a little bit younger and just kind of started getting into the dating world. So what does she think about it? We'll find out next. Come on.

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0: There's a viral trend. I don't know if you guys have seen it. It's called the first class test. And basically, it poses a question. If you're on a flight with your partner and you were given the opportunity to move up to first class, fellas, would you take that first class seat and say, cool, baby, I'll see you when we land? Or would you give the first class seat to your girl? Amy is new to the dating world, so I'm very curious to get your perspective on this.
2: I mean, he doesn't have to give it to me, but the most chivalrous thing he could do is just give it to me.
3: Aw.
0: Okay, so see, Nicasio was saying that he feels, you know, you should stay together, but you think this is the gentleman-like thing to do for him to give you the seat.
2: Yeah, because who wouldn't want to be with, like, a gentleman that wouldn't mind giving it to you?
3: But what if I got on the flight to be with you? Like, I like company on the flight. I know it's quiet and stuff like that, but I like to, like, you know, have someone that I know next to me. So, you're going to leave me?
2: Well, just like he would have left me, like, I'm going to leave him.
3: I don't know, man. I'm a different type of guy, so I probably would have just declined it, period. I'm saying, listen, like, go and offer it to someone else because, you know, I want to sit coach my baby.
0: You're
3: I'm serious.
0: You're lying.
2: See, that's a different question, though. That's completely different. If you were to do that, that's even better, too. But, like, if you do get a free seat, might as well just give it to your girl.
0: Might as well, right?
3: Oh, my God.
0: Listen, man, I got some comedy shows coming up. I want to shout them out because I'm excited to hit this road, man. Hopefully, I'll be seeing you soon. Don't move.

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0: All right, so I've been on this comedy journey for a little over 2 years now, man. I've been having a blast, and I've had a really cool opportunity to not only headline my own tour, which is still going on, but also open up for some really awesome comedians, man, like people that are just killing it. And this weekend, actually, tonight's show's kickoff. We're going to be in San Antonio, Texas. I'm opening up for Michael Yo, who has one of the most talked about new game shows. They just got a deal with Samsung, and I think they just sold global rights to some company. And
2: Jesus.
0: They're killing it.
2: He's a good guy.
0: He is a really good guy, man. The TV show, if you haven't seen it, is called Scrambled Up. Scramble. You can watch that right now. It's streaming everywhere. But I'm with Michael Yo tonight in San Antonio, Texas at Laugh Out Loud Comedy Club. So if you're in San Antonio, you're looking for a cool date night, girls night, please come out. That's going to be fun. Sir. All weekend, we're going to be in Dallas, Texas, Addison specifically at the Addison Improv. That's going to be dope. Next weekend, I'm with Michael Steele, La Jolla, the comedy store, legendary venue. I've never been there, so I'm very excited for that. I'll be with Carlos Mencia coming up the weekend after that in Palm Beach, Florida, and then Fort Lauderdale. And the dates just keep going, and then I got more of my own headline dates and everything like that. So if you just go to TinoCochino.com, it's newly renovated. You can get all the tickets. You can watch clips and check everything out. Man, I'm just having so much fun. I'm working on my new material for my 2027 tour, which Nicasio, I think, is going to join us.
3: Well, I'll be
2: on stage?
3: Yeah. Well, yeah, well duh, Matt.
0: Nicasio is going to be official DJ for the tour.
2: DJ. I was going to say, they're going to be stage, funny.
0: Yeah. He's going to be official DJ for the tour. But the cool thing is, like, I mean, people know him from the show. So when I go to different cities, every city I go to, people will ask me, like, yo, what's up with Matt? Or what's going on with Nicasio? Like, they'll ask about things for the show. Yeah. So I think it'll be cool for people to meet Nicasio and catch his DJ vibes.
3: Can I sell merch?
0: Nah, man.
3: Oh, what
2: you can't, but he'll take
0: there's levels to it. When I go with Michael.
2: What merch do you have?
3: I'll make something.
0: When I go with Michael, I don't get to. You let the headliner do it.
3: Oh, really? You don't get to do that?
0: There's levels to it.
3: Oh, wow. I didn't know that.
0: So that's why I made the little trading cards.
3: Yeah.
0: And so when people come up, like, everyone has a role, and that's the thing too. Like, we know this, so like specifically with like Mencia, when we're on the road, we know what it is. We all get out. It's me, Kaylin, and Carlos. And once the show's done, Carlos, they're there for the star, so they want to come in line.
2: Yeah.
0: So Kaylin sells the merch. I'll take the pictures. Oh. You put the ego to the side, and everyone plays their part.
2: Mm-hmm.
0: You won't have to worry about that because you'll still be playing the music while everyone's leaving. So you're literally there to DJ and do your thing.
2: And no pre-recorded mixes.
0: Nah, Nicasio's great, man.
3: Okay. Yeah.
0: So it's going to be fun, guys. That's for the 2027 tour. But again, man, if you just go to my Instagram, at Tino Cochino, I post a ton of clips and dates. And then just go to the website, too. You can just get direct links to every show that's coming up, TinoCochino.com. 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Listen, I want to talk happy couples and good vibes. There are apparently habits that truly happy couples have within the relationship. I want to share a few with you next and see if you're doing this or maybe you could apply them to your relationship.
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2: All right, so I'm going to run through this list, dude. There's 19 habits of truly happy couples. Stop me if there's one that you don't do.
3: Oh, okay? My God.
2: Well, I want to go to Matt because he's been with his wife the longest.
4: This is going
2: to
4: take
2: they
4: forever,
2: struggle
4: then.
2: A lot.
3: Oh, my
2: okay.
3: God.
2: Okay, so if you don't do it, just say stop, okay? All right, they hug for no reason.
4: Okay.
2: They kiss goodbye.
4: Stop.
2: Damn. He lost.
3: Damn.
2: Barely
3: I mean,
2: two.
3: Sometimes
2: they say I love you without waiting for the perfect moment to do it.
3: True.
5: Well, yeah, keep going.
2: They hold hands while walking.
3: No.
4: Stop.
2: They look into each other's eyes while talking.
3: That's weird.
2: You don't look at your partner. How do you look at people?
3: I was just like, what are we doing?
4: You're supposed
3: like,
4: to say stop. Keep going.
2: They plan small surprises.
4: Okay.
2: They smile when the other one enters the room. Oh, that's for sure. No.
4: Stop.
2: Yeah.
3: It depends on what I'm
2: doing.
3: We can
2: stop with all this. It's getting annoying. Okay. They watch movies while cuddled up. They share food from the same plate. They take photos to remember the moments. Mm-hmm. They randomly send I miss you texts. They talk late into the night. They cook together sometimes. They sit close and not apart. They wear each other's hoodies and shirts. They slow dance in the living room. They fall asleep holding hands. They laugh at silly things together. And they plan the future like a team.
4: Guys. I actually do most of that.
3: When people say the internet's not real, this goes for everything.
2: Nah. Matt said, Matt, I want you all to know Matt's lying to you. Because while I was reading that list, I was looking at Matt and he was shaking his head.
4: I mostly awe. And the hottest thing I think, the thing that stuck with me is the hoodies. I think it's super hot when my wife wears my hoodie and nothing else. That's hot.
2: You know when Drake has that line, sweatpants, hair tied, chilling with no makeup on. That's when you're the prettiest. I hope that you don't take it wrong. Yeah, that's a classic line. And I feel like so many guys do feel that way. You don't always have to be dolled up to be a baddie. Nah,
4: I love chicks in hoodies.
3: Yeah.
4: My wife in hoodies.
3: Oh, I know.
4: Yeah, just her in hoodies. Yeah. Yeah, with a messy bun.
2: Coming up next, man, we're going to talk skinny girl fall drinks with our skinny girl, Nicasio.

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0: So Nicasio recently lost a bunch of weight and for whatever reason decided we should talk about skinny girl fall drinks.
2: I mean, people should know.
3: It's the peptides.
0: Okay. So listen, if you want to, you know, get your fix, but at the same time get your skinny on, you can get a pumpkin pie shaken espresso for only 70 calories.
2: That's wild.
0: 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Only 35 calories.
3: No sweeteners in any of these, right?
2: Well, I mean, sugar-free.
0: So this says grande cold brew with 1 pump pecan syrup, 2 pumps sugar-free vanilla, splash of almond milk, and cinnamon powder. That sounds so good.
3: It does. But the sugar-free vanilla will have like some kind of sweetener in that is bad for you,
2: but it's
3: aspartame
2: like stevia
3: or something.
2: It's fine.
0: Dutch Bros has a caramel pumpkin cold brew at 65 calories. There's also a blueberry muffin iced coffee at 40 calories at Dunkin'.
3: Oh, God.
0: Those sound really good, dude.
3: No.
0: If you want to see these on Instagram, you can just go to at Lean Bites app. Of course, Nicasio follows that. L-E-A-N Bites app. At Lean Bites app. Go check that out. They got a bunch of just, if you're trying to eat better, that's something to follow.
3: I feel like we should all put on Lululemon pants and go have a coffee outside.
2: My God.
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0: All right, y'all. So the game is really easy. It's called Are You Smarter Than Ocasio? We've been playing this thing for years. Yeah. We find a way to have a winner every single day because we want you to win, man. We got hella prizes, but you got to play if you want to get paid, basically.
4: Yeah. Oh, my God.
0: So let's get you hooked up, man. This is your question today. Listen.
4: What is T.I.'s real name? Is it A, Timmy, B, Clifford, or C, Leroy?
0: All right, Monica's on the line. She's excited.
5: Yep.
0: So are we. Mm-hmm. We're going to play Are You Smarter Than Ocasio? Coming up next with Tino Cochino, baby.

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0: All right, let's play some Are You Smarter Than Nicasio? Let's go. We have Monica on the line. Girl, this is really easy. Nicasio gives you a question. He gives you multiple choice answers. I can feel your good vibes. You're going to knock this out the park, okay?
2: Okay.
3: What is T.I.'s real name? Is it A, Timmy, B, Clifford, or C, Leroy?
2: Clifford.
3: Oh, my God. She got it right.
0: There it is.
3: What the?
0: Clifford Tip Harris.
3: Yeah.
0: Congratulations. We'll get you hooked up.
2: Thank you.
0: So Drizzy Drake responds to being called a professional trick.
4: What does that mean?
0: I mean, Jermaine Dupri and Nelly both told us face to face, it ain't tricking if you got it.
3: That's
0: I'll stand by it. Drake's got it. We'll talk all about it next.
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0: So singer Victoria Monet had spoke out recently and called Drake a professional trick. And if you don't know what that means, basically just saying that, you know, a man that gives gifts and basically love bombing to women.
2: That's a trick?
0: Like, they say that a guy is tricking money. Like, okay. Just giving money to women in order to get their attention.
2: Yeah. What does turning tricks mean?
0: That's a whole other thing, Matt.
2: Okay, it's different.
1: Matt.
0: That's pimping.
3: That's what I thought we were talking about.
0: Let's focus on this. So Drake responded to being called a professional trick, and he said, there's a return on investment in your soul for doing things for people who you feel deserve it. Whenever you feel that way in a moment and they prove otherwise over time, or it's a gesture to acknowledge consistent love and loyalty. The difference is there isn't an expectation on the other side. It's self-awareness that you have been blessed with an obscene amount of money, and the joy is the emotion that excites you the most. So once you've experienced enough joy for material things for yourself, sometimes the only way is to see the joy on their faces after unexpected gestures for others. Transactional, I almost got through it, dude. Transactional exchanges with the expectation of intimacy are a different frequency.
2: Yeah.
0: That's a great answer.
2: I know. His love language is gift giving, it sounds like. We know Drake's love language.
0: That's my thing. What's wrong with that?
4: And it's like, what do you?
0: I made a whole comedy tour about this.
4: Yeah.
0: Like, I'm in relationships. I like to gift give. That's my thing. To me, I feel the exact same way. I obviously don't have Drake money, but I like, if there's something I know that is going to make someone happy or smile, and I know this gift is going to make them feel some type of way, that is the most exciting thing. Like, that's why I love Christmas. I love giving gifts and watching a person open
2: it's
0: it.
2: It's more exciting than you opening something, right?
0: 1,000%.
2: I agree with
4: and
2: that.
4: And it's like,
2: too.
4: What's the problem? Like, you get mad at this. And then if he doesn't give you anything, then you get mad at that. So it's like, damn if you do, damn if you don't. Like, I don't understand. Just take the gifts.
0: It's so weird to me. It just shows that no matter who you are, people are always going to talk down on you, right?
2: Like, I mean, no matter what you do.
0: Drake's one of the biggest artists in the world.
4: Yeah.
0: Done so many good things. And you still find someone bitter that's going to try and tear it down. That's why you just have to do what you want to do. Like, whatever it is that makes you happy, do that. Because no matter how good you are, how bad you are, whatever, the same thing's going to happen. At the end of the day, people are going to talk shit about you.
2: Yeah, so turn off the noise.
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6: Coming up next with Tino Cochino.
0: Too Short. We all love him. He's a legend. And he recently spoke out and made some comments that he would attend Diddy's welcome home party. And that was not received well.
4: Oh, dang.
0: He is now apologizing, and we'll share his apology with you next.

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0: So the legendary Too Short recently spoke out and said that once Diddy gets out of jail, he will be there at the welcome home party.
2: Yes,
0: baby,
2: sir.
0: Let's go.
2: Oh my God.
0: That statement was not received well. He must have got so much backlash. Too Short does not seem like the type of man to apologize for anything. Yeah. I mean, his favorite word is bitch.
2: I know.
0: But he made an apology.
3: I want to thank all the people that called me yesterday, text me, hit me up about this TMZ Puff Daddy thing. I was a little insensitive with my words. I said that I didn't condone what he did to Cassie, but I would go to his party if he came home. And I really didn't know the full extent of the case. I did not know that there were a lot of women who claimed that they had been abused by Puff Daddy and how it affected them. I do not condone abuse in any kind of way, not emotional, not physical, not sexual, and I don't support anybody that does it. I want to say I'm sorry to the people that were hurt by the words that I said. I have listened, I have learned, I've read up on it, I am more informed, and I'm telling you now that to my daughter, to my daughter's mother, to my mother, rest in peace, to my stepmother, to my cousins, nieces, aunties, all of them, all of the women in my life, all the women in general. It's not a black thing. This is all women across the board. I do not support abuse or abusers.
0: One of my favorite verses from Too Short.
4: Oh, no.
0: Is where he says, I met this girl. Her name was Joan. She loved the way I rocked on the microphone. And when I met Joan, I took her home. And she was just like a doggy all on my I met another girl. Her name was Anne. All she wanted was to freak with a man. When I met Anne, I shook her hand, and we ended up freaking by a garbage can.
2: Oh, my God.
4: Bro, the rhymes back then were so basic.
2: Can I ask something? What's the big deal? He can't be there for his friend?
4: Nicasio, I consider you a friend. But if you ever abused women, I would not support you anymore. I'd walk away from you and never talk to you again. Does that make me a bad friend or a good person?
2: You support Michael Jackson.
4: Hi.
0: What's next?
5: I think I'm going to be starting something.
4: I support his music.
5: Starting something.

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0: So I have a dating podcast where basically every week I just kind of trash dating in 2026. Because it's just so different, bro. And I went to the Chris Brown Usher concert recently. And I was just surrounded by women that were openly talking about who they were going to sleep with that night and asking if they wanted to switch partners. And
2: that's hot.
3: Thanks for the invite.
0: But it was so crazy to see in the wild like this. When I was in my 20s, like, dating, that was not a thing. Like the guy really had to go and try and, you know, court a woman and try and make it happen. And now it's just like you walk into the VIP and they're like, all right, you, come.
2: Wow. Oh, my
0: and
2: God.
0: It was really interesting to experience. So that's one. And then two, I'm kind of just, I found out that men should not have fun with themselves for at least a year. And if you cannot do it successfully for a year, it completely resets your mind and your brain in so many different ways.
2: According to whom?
0: I'm not going to attempt this.
2: No.
0: Because it sounds crazy to me.
4: You imagine you die in the middle of that?
0: Listen, man, I would love for you to stream it and just check it out. I thought about canceling it because I was like, I talk about it every week, but there's not a lot of engagements.
2: Uh-huh.
0: And so on this week's episode, I was like, look, if you guys don't want this, I'm not going to keep doing it. And boom, I woke up, poof, DM full of people. Don't stop, keep doing it. I'm like, okay, I guess you're listening.
2: Yeah, they're there to listen, not necessarily to comment, right?
0: I want to talk to someone.
4: Oh, my God.
2: Hi. You got dogs.
0: Go stream it now wherever you stream your favorite podcast. 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
2: So there's an unprofessional item that Gen Z is apparently bringing to job interviews, and it's costing them the jobs. You're hanging out with Tino Cochino. Let's talk all about it. Our producer, Matt, has more.
3: It's an iced latte. Basically, Gen Z is being called out, and I don't think this is that bad, for bringing their iced coffee drinks into a job interview, and they're being called out by a pretty prominent, like, TikTok job recruiter, and she called out all of Gen Z, saying it's unprofessional to bring stuff like that to a job interview.
2: I just don't understand why. I feel like no matter almost where you go, someone has a drink of some sort. And it's a coffee. It's not like it's an energy drink. Or
3: it's not like you're bringing Mickey's 40 in there.
2: Yeah. At Matt aging himself.
4: Yeah, that's crazy.
3: It? That's not cool anymore?
2: It's okay. I mean, what are your thoughts, Nicasio?
4: I mean, I feel like if she was on time, that's fine because it shows that you got up early, you went and handled your business, got your drink, and then you came here and you're on time for the interview.
2: Oh, that's good.
4: But
2: that's
4: if she was late, it's like, damn. So, like, you really...
2: That's a good point. Like, damn, you came late to get that coffee. No, that's a really good point, actually.
3: Yeah, 100%.
2: Monica, what do you think? Should Gen Z be turned away from getting jobs because of a latte?
5: I think it kind of depends because you want to be professional. So going over there with a drink and like drinking a drink while they're like, you know, asking you questions doesn't really sound professional.
4: You know, to me, I feel like if I can't have my coffee there, I don't want to work here.
3: Ooh, flip the tables.
5: Well, see, I'm the type that I don't care. I would go to work late every day with Starbucks. So I'm that type of person. So I don't.
2: Oh, what an employee.
5: Hey, I'm a good employee, though. I used to actually work at a car rental, and I used to do the Starbucks runs, and I used to go get, like, 8 to 10 Starbucks drinks for everybody on the clock.
2: I noticed the key word in what you said was a job that you used to have. You ain't there no more.
3: Nice.
2: Yeah.
6: Tino Cochino.
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4: 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Are you in the camp of people who feel the urge to check your phone every other second? People who do something this, I'll tell you what it is, grab their phone twice as often. 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
1: So I have that I just got this ring that I read about for a long time that measures sleep.
2: Yes.
1: People keep asking me, how do you sleep? I don't know how I sleep. I think it's not great. And it's not that much. Well, it turns out, now that I measure it, guess what?
2: It's bad.
3: It's worse.
1: It's worse than I thought.
2: No, this is so bad. It's like psychological warfare. You got to take it off.
1: I will meet people that say to me, when do you sleep? And I say, actually, I think I sleep pretty well. I go to bed just like everybody else, and I just get up. But, you know, it's down and up,
2: You don't, because you pee in the middle of the night.
1: Yes, I do. Apparently, I'm up more. I'm awake more than I'm asleep based on the graph that I'm shown every morning. But I didn't realize how much I don't sleep. If I'm in bed for 8 hours, I'm only getting about 4 hours of actual sleep. So I don't know if it's good to have this information.
2: Okay, so do you know what you need to try?
1: A relationship.
2: Transcendental. is it transcendental? Meditation.
1: I've tried that.
2: It's called TM. You have?
1: Yes, I've tried that.
2: And it doesn't work? It's
1: way too much of a commitment for me. Are you aware of what it is?
2: I am not, but my husband told me I should partake.
1: How can you refer it to me as a good friend if you don't even know what it is?
2: Because my trusted husband has referred it to me, saying that
1: he done it?
2: Yes, he has.
1: Have you seen the amount of commitment it is?
2: I have not. But we could do it together. We could hold each other accountable.
1: No, I tried it. I tried it. It's not for me.
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1: All right, people who do this check their phones twice as often as people who don't. Huh. And it's kind of counterintuitive. I'll tell you what it is with the quote of the day next.
2: Let me talk to you. 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
1: This is interesting because a lot of us do this because we want to not look at our phone, and that's we put it on Do Not Disturb. But because it's on Do Not Disturb, now we don't know if we got a message or not, so we end up checking it. The facts are people check their phones on average 53 times a day when notifications were on. But if you have it on Do Not Disturb, on average, 98 times the phone was checked.
2: So bad. I never respect the Do Not Disturb. I'm always like, notify anyway.
1: But I have mine on Do Not Disturb, and I find myself checking and checking again because I just don't know.
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1: And that defeats the whole purpose of it. Now, here's a quote of the day today. It will work if you forget all the reasons why it won't.
2: Ah, yes. That's deep.
1: It's actually very pragmatic.
2: Yeah.
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1: Ray and Michael B. Jordan sparked romance rumors after being spotted coastering at Six Flags outside of L.A., and Ray has just set the record straight. 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
2: Now, let's get to this trending report. So I believe I've been hearing more about these courthouse weddings than ever before, and I have a theory, but go ahead. What do you have to report?
3: So Bradley Cooper and Gigi Hadid at it again. The two of them were spotted leaving a dinner in Paris. The both of them were wearing matching gold bands on their left ring fingers. And this isn't the first time. Back in August, they were also spotted in Paris holding hands, wearing these gold bands. And that's kind of when the secret wedding rumors first started. But people on the internet tracked the rings back to the jeweler. Both rings are literally called wedding bands. So neither of one of them have confirmed anything. Obviously, this is all speculation, but they have been together since October 2023. So it's been 3 years. Like we mentioned, the courthouse weddings, Dua Lipa, Dove Cameron just did a courthouse wedding. But I feel like people are doing these things that are a little bit less showy, a little bit less flashy, because I think wedding culture has just gotten so out of hand. Like, there's this influencer that literally recreated her entire wedding prior to the wedding so that she could have like the photos just one day and then the wedding like have it be its own separate day. So I feel like now the pendulum is swinging the other way where people are just kind of like over
2: people
3: it.
2: Who are in the sweet spot of age to get married, and there is sort of an average sweet spot for that where a lot of people do it in their lifespan, they are spending less on the big celebration because they want to spend it on their own experiences together.
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30: Hey, everybody. I'm First Alert meteorologist Rodney Harris. Happy Thursday to you. Mostly sunny skies, but clouds increasing throughout the afternoon. Highs are in the low 80s, so today's going to turn out to be a great day. You'll notice more clouds out there on Friday, and that is because of what is now Hurricane Isaias. That's going to bring us rain Saturday morning. So it's already raining Saturday morning for the 5Ks. That rain will continue throughout the day on Saturday. Winds are also going to increase. So Saturday is your highest impact day, which is a first alert weather day. The rain will continue on Sunday morning, but start to move out by Sunday afternoon.
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1: Titanic, one of the most iconic movies of all time, but even longtime fans might have missed this detail. When Jack sketches Rose wearing the Heart of the Ocean necklace, the hands drawing her actually belong to director James Cameron. Kate Winslet recently confirmed that Cameron created the famous portrait himself, meaning Leo DiCaprio had a little help making Jack look like a talented artist.

0: 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Seacrest, Tanya, the back room. Michaela all fired up back there. Yes. Now, what is it, Michaela?
1: So, your thirst trap has been all over my group chat with my friends. Everyone was like, oh my gosh, like, didn't know Ryan that was that ripped. Wow, okay, Ryan looking good. Like, they were really into you. And I was like, guys, that's my coworker.
0: That's who I work with. Now, look, here's the thing. I am very grateful to get the attention of your group chat. That's a big step. This is I start thinking about why did it matter to like focus on this and be so disciplined for this moment. As a kid, I was terrified of taking off my shirt. As a kid, I was chubby. Go Google it. And it's like it's those things that happen when you're an adolescent, they stick with you into your adulthood life. And I just remember the feeling of all those summers and spring breaks wearing my t-shirt in the pool. And then, of course, the t-shirt sticks to your skin, so it doesn't really hide anything. And I think maybe that's why I decided to just torture myself a little bit with working out.
2: That's what Somber's song, My Body Isn't Ready, is all about. It's like these insecurities that he has as a man in his body.
0: And truly, if he does a reprise to that track, I would audition to be in the music video, Somber.
2: Yeah, it feels like a missed opportunity.
0: There's no way I can maintain it. There's just no way. It's just too much work. It's,
2: really?
0: It's hard. Yeah.
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9: Ella Langley has not missed out on a spot in the top five all week long. Seacrest here, kicking it off on this Thursday. Choosing Texas launches us on our way to the biggest one.

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2: Our friend Dominic Fike here at landing at number 3. It is the second time this week his Smash Baby Doll has done that. But who's got the number 1 spot? Hang for a few, you'll find out.

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14: Hey, everybody. I'm First Alert meteorologist Rodney Harris. Happy Thursday to you. Mostly sunny skies, but clouds increasing throughout the afternoon. Highs are in the low 80s, so today's going to turn out to be a great day. You'll notice more clouds out there on Friday, and that is because of what is now Hurricane Isaias. That's going to bring us rain Saturday morning. So it's already raining Saturday morning for the 5Ks. That rain will continue throughout the day on Saturday. Winds are also going to increase. So Saturday is your highest impact day, which is a First Alert weather day. The rain will continue on Sunday morning, but start to move out by Sunday afternoon.
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2: And here you go. Page 6 reporting Ariana Grande will wrap up her Spotlight hiatus next month in order to promote and support her upcoming movie, Folker in Law, opposite Robert De Niro and Ben Stiller. Here she is at number 1.

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1: Anne Hathaway having quite a year. Verity, now her third movie of the year to debut at number one. If you've seen it, turns out Verity almost had a very different final act. The director, Michael Showalter, revealed an alternate ending. Dakota Johnson's character behaved very differently at the end, but they tested it. It was not testing well, so they changed it. What a year for Anne Hathaway. Verity's out now.

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1: You know, I don't often finish a book. I just want to tell you that. I start a book, but I rarely actually get to the end of it. I'm not that person. I like a book. Yeah. I like to get a new book. I like to get excited about starting it, and then it loses. I lose interest.
2: Yeah.
3: I'm concerned for myself as well.
2: I'm like that with physical books, but I can finish an Audible.
1: But that's not reading a book.
2: It's still it's consuming the information.
1: No, it's occupying time when you're doing something boring.
2: I'm still reading. I'm understanding, listening to the book, so I know what happened.
1: You can't compare finishing an Audible to finishing reading. By the way, every time I admit this to somebody, they say, same.
3: Yeah.
1: People
3: yeah.
1: are not walking around talking about this. I think you should talk about it.
2: I think you're right. Why?
1: We're not finishing that many books.
2: Why are we like that?
1: I don't know, but I was happy that somebody admitted to me that they're like that.
3: Well, Alex Earl admitted this, that she's like never read a book. She's the last book she read was like Dr. Seuss, and everybody went.
1: Well, wait, because why is it that we got to wear this badge of honor that we finished it?
3: Yeah.
1: I've read a book, but I haven't finished all of them.
2: Mm.
1: Sometimes I reread a book.
2: Oh, I have to always reread pages because I read a whole page and I don't even know what I read.
1: By the way, I had the same problem. I'm like, did I just read that page and not remember one thing?
2: I'm thinking about like, what am I going to have for dinner? And like,
3: You can't do that when you're doing my book.
1: Well, what book are you doing?
3: I'm doing The Artist Way. Remember, I told you guys about this. It's a 12-week book.
1: Oh, yes, I remember.
3: There's
1: a handbook.
3: Come at me at December 14th when I'm done.
1: I'm off that day.
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1: I think I have said, Mark,
0: one of the mottos, philosophies, call it what you want, is for me to put myself last and make sure everybody here on this show has found they're human. I'll deal with myself later. And I think I've done a great job. So Michaela is the one we've been focusing on. She is one of the remaining single backroom people. And she's been on all the dating apps. But then recently she went to this live event that's touring where you were the bachelorette and they give you bachelors to choose from. What happened, Michaela?
2: Yeah, so I actually had like a pre-interview, you know, to talk about guys like my type and what I was interested in and what I was looking for. And when each contestant came out on stage, they were honestly all great. Like, this was so hard to pick such a great, like, all these great guys. And some of them had silly red flags, but...
3: Oh, no.
0: Silly red flags, so not real red flags.
2: Right.
0: All right, so how many did you red flag?
2: I had to red flag all of them.
0: How many did you start with?
2: Well, I had to eliminate one guy each round.
0: Well, how many rounds are there? I've not seen this.
2: Four. Four rounds.
0: Okay, four rounds. So you gave four reds, you got one green?
2: And one, yeah.
0: So you had to fly the green flag somewhere.
2: Yes.
0: So the guy that got the green flag really had some good things going for him. We're going to meet him? Oh my gosh. Mom, if you're listening, this is so exciting. We're going to meet Michaela's green flag guy pick from this Love Isn't Blind live show she did. And we're into him.
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28: Hey, everybody. I'm First Alert meteorologist Rodney Harris. Happy Thursday to you. Mostly sunny skies, but clouds increasing throughout the afternoon. Highs are in the low 80s, so today's going to turn out to be a great day. You'll notice more clouds out there on Friday, and that is because of what is now Hurricane Isaias. That's going to bring us rain Saturday morning. So it's already raining Saturday morning for the 5Ks. That rain will continue throughout the day on Saturday. Winds are also going to increase. So Saturday is your highest impact day, which is a First Alert weather day. The rain will continue on Sunday morning, but start to move out by Sunday afternoon.
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1: Michaela met a guy at a live event. She was the bachelorette. There were four bachelors there. She narrowed it down to this one guy that she picked, gave a green flag to. His name is Rusty.

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1: Michaela's been on this journey. We've been following it along. She's trying to find her person. She's been on the dating app. She goes to this Love Isn't Blind live, basically, dating show. And she's the bachelorette. Four guys that were tailored for her. She's found it difficult to give out red flags. She had a red flag three. She had a green flag, this guy named Rusty. Where's he from?
2: He's from Alabama.
3: Oh.
1: Oh, my gosh. Let me bring him in. Rusty, it's Ryan Seacrest. How are you?
4: I'm doing well. How are you?
1: Well, you're already a green flagger in my book. I'm well because you are a good sport to come on the air with us at Michaela's job. So thank you.
4: Absolutely. The green flags are being waved.
1: Now, what is it about Michaela that you were drawn to?
4: Well, there was four of us that were drawn to her, and I didn't think I stood a chance. I even told her, I was like, guy number two has it in the bag. He made her cookies. But I think immediately, Kenny was the spider guy, right? He was afraid of spiders.
1: Yeah.
4: Sims, he brought in like fresh baked cookies. I was like, I don't stand a chance. I'm out. I brought her a card and it said, don't open unless you pick me. And I was like, oh no, did I pressure her? But I think it worked out. I think it worked out. Just, maybe it was the card that she was drawn to.
1: We're happy to meet you. I don't want to press you to any more answers on the air. You guys do your thing and then we will follow up. Good luck, Rusty, and take care. She's into you.
4: Thank you. All right. Bye.
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1: Happy Power Pre-Party Day to those who celebrate. What's going on? I'm Tony. If you know me, I'm Power 105.3. And that is right. Today's our first ever Power Pre-Party at the CTR Food Works. It's happening today, 5 o'clock to 7, right before the Jonas Brothers concert. Now, we have 4 pair of tickets to give away. So if you want those, friend, I suggest you get there early. We're probably going to do the raffle at like 6 o'clock, so you have a little bit of time to get ready, get yourself, you know, in the mindset of seeing the Jonas Brothers burn everything up all over again. Now, today, we're going to be at the CTR Food Works. Like I said, that is the old CNN Center, if you're not familiar. Parking, I haven't been there yet, but I'm pretty sure it's kind of simple to find and get used to. But there's a bunch of food, there's a bunch of drinks, there's a specialty cocktail we're going to be having called the SOS. I'll probably have about 2 of those, okay? Because I'm not going to the show, but I'm going to pretend like it, okay? And I'm going to feel like it by the time we're finished with our pre-party. This is the first of many, but we're kicking things off pretty big. So again, 5 o'clock, meet us downtown, CTR Food Works, and win those last chance tickets. On the way back in 10 minutes, more music right here. 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
11: In Cobb County, delays going into Delk Road. One right lane down as construction continues on 75 northbound at Highway 5. That's exit 267. Also, delays happening in Smyrna with one right lane blocked off with roadwork on northbound I-285 at Paces Ferry Road. Also, in Beaufort out in Gwinnett County, one left lane reduced here on 95 southbound as crews continue just after Friendship Road. Rodney Holiday with your total traffic.
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1: Hey, everybody. I'm First Alert meteorologist Rodney Harris. Happy Thursday to you. Mostly sunny skies, but clouds increasing throughout the afternoon. Highs are in the low 80s, so today's going to turn out to be a great day. You'll notice more clouds out there on Friday, and that is because of what is now Hurricane Isaias. That's going to bring us rain Saturday morning. So it's already raining Saturday morning for the 5Ks. That rain will continue throughout the day on Saturday. Winds are also going to increase. So Saturday is your highest impact day, which is a First Alert weather day. The rain will continue on Sunday morning, but start to move out by Sunday afternoon.
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Scientists say for the perfect burst of energy in the morning, you should drink a glass of water, do a light exercise, and laugh out loud with Tino Cuccino Radio. 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I could

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1: Kylie Cantrell's going to be in town this weekend at the Eastern, and she's bringing along Just Your Type, the newest boy band. 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

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The queen has just revealed she has hundreds of songs just being held in captivity. We're going to talk about it coming up in Celebrity on Power 105.3. Yeah.

that. Say, I got drive, I don't need a car. Money really all that we fiending for. I'm doing things they ain't seen before. Bands ain't dumb, but extreme is all. I'm a demon lord. Fall off what I ain't seen him for. I'm doing things that excite the source. Fame ain't something that I need no more.

0: friend, my prayers have been answered. We could have some new Rihanna music on the way. What's going on? I'm Tony on Power 105.3, and it's time for a little bit of celebrity. So during a recent live for Fenty Beauty, she revealed how many songs are just waiting to be released.
1: Is there 10 products in a vault, then I have at least 17 vaults.
0: Now, if you need some help on that math, my friend, that's about 170 songs that are just waiting for the world to hear them. And Rihanna, please set them free. If you can remember, the last album that we got from Rihanna was back in 2016. It was Anti. And I always tell you, I listen to a lot of her old songs and pretend that they're new, because at this point I'm delusional, a little bit delirious, but that's how I'm getting through this Rihanna drought. So now, of course, Rihanna did not let us know a date for any of these songs to be released, if they're even going to be on an upcoming album or anything. But I'm just letting you know, Rihanna, I don't want any more Fenty Beauty. I want some Fenty music, okay? But my birthday would be honestly really great. But whenever you feel like it, I want to pressure you. We are all waiting patiently. It's been 10 years, and I know you have so much to talk about right now. So let those songs be free, girl. On the way back in less than 8 minutes, though, more music right here. It's Power 105.3.
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And I'm excited to see you, but I am excited to try some new food and give away some Jonas Brothers tickets.

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1: 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What's happening? I'm Tony. I'll be there in a little bit. I got to get everything settled before I head out the door, but I want you to win these tickets. So get there. We're probably going to do the raffle at like 6 o'clock. So as long as you're there before then, your chances are high. Okay. So I'm excited to see you first and foremost. Okay. But I am excited to try some new food. I'm looking at the Italian beef at Rivalry Beef, and I love a good sandwich, but I also might go for the Southern Belle Company because they have like different styles of chicken from all around the world. So I don't know. Either way, if you see me knee deep in Italian beef, mind your business. All right, meet us there from 5 to 7. It's the first of many. We're going to be there for a lot of different concerts. The Joe Bros are kicking it off, but we have Olivia Rodrigo, Chris Brown, and Usher. Everything, okay? So meet us there for the first one, and we're going to have a great time. On the way back in less than 8 minutes, got some Dominic Fike, some Riri, and more. It's Power 105.3.
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Zara Larsson said she one day could go into politics, maybe when she's like 50. In an episode of Las Culturistas, she said she would envision herself as a singing Zoran Mamdani, who is everyone's favorite mayor, even though we don't live in New York. 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

0: 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Use a talkback mic, and you could be seeing them November the 5th on the R&B tour. Now, they are on tour right now, and I don't know how they still have the energy because they have 5 shows in Atlanta, but they've been on tour for like the past 2 months. And they just keep on going and going and going. But you don't want to miss this. Usher, Chris Brown in Atlanta. You heard it here first. So go ahead and set us as your number one preset so you don't miss out all weekend. Even if you're not going outside, you can always use the app. You can use the TV app. I have it on my TV. Just win those tickets, friend, all right? On the way back in less than 8 minutes, got some Olivia Rodrigo, Doja Cat in the weekend. 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

All these videos from last night's Atlanta Dream Game have me so dead. What's going on? It's Tony on Power 105.3. And shout out to Coach Mayor Andre Dickens. He was having the time of his life. I mean, sometimes you gotta, blow off some steam. But Mayor, let's address these potholes before the wintertime, okay?

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case you're still bummed that you missed Zara Larsson, Cardi B, Major Lazer, Snoop Dogg, Ciara, BTS, the list goes on and on. 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I mean, minus your subscription price, by the way, okay? 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

0: Brand, I gotta get my things together for our first ever pre-party that's happening in less than an hour at this point at the CTR Foodworks for the Jonas Brothers. Don't forget, we are giving away 4 pair of tickets on site, okay? Just in case you couldn't snag any Jonas Brothers tickets, we got you, all right? It's Tony. I'll be there. Armando's gonna be there. We're gonna have a great time. The food is what I'm excited about, and our specialty cocktail, the SOS. Now listen, if you were a VIP and you won from us earlier this week or last week, you are going to pick up your gift card with us. So meet us by the front, okay? Let us know what your name is. 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Now I'm just playing. You will get it though, okay? This is the first of many power pre-parties at the CTR Foodworks downtown. We're here to have a great time for the vibes and more. 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
4: Me not working hard. Yeah, right. Picture that with a Kodak. I better

know it's a couple weeks away, but Halloween, you got to start thinking about those costumes. I've been seeing a lot of people talk about Dolly Parton, where they're going the bald route with Pitbull. Hit us up at Power ATL. Let us know where you're going as for Halloween. I can't.

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It's all going down for the Jonas Brothers. We have four pair of tickets we're giving away on the spot. So get here. 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It's Tony, if you know me.

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If you're looking for an easy $1,000 plus a VIP trip to our iHeartRadio Jingle Ball, keep it right here. We'll have another chance at the top of the hour.

0: Right now sounds like a great time to win $1,000. 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If you win that, you could be headed to New York City for Jingle Ball. Here's Kendrick and SZA.
1: If this

friend. It's Tony. If you know me, our pretty party is just about to get started at the CTR Food Works. Meet us here. It's free to come. We are giving away 4 Jonas Brother pair of tickets tonight. So just have a great time. 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It's Tony, if you know me. I'll see you at the CTR Food Works in about 10 minutes.

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If you're looking for some last-minute Jonas Brothers tickets, I got you right now. It's Armando with Power 105.3, and we're giving away a pair of 4 tickets just for you. I'll tell you how you can win in 6 minutes, so stay close. We got Zara Larsson right now.

0: You got a chance right now to win a last-minute set of Jonas Brothers tickets at our pre-party right now. 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We're having drinks. 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We're just kind of hanging out before the show. 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All you got to do is show up. So we'll see you there. 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

So now I have an extra 3 hours of my day. The Braves just lost. Series is over, so it's pretty sad. Hit me up right now on the Talkback mic. Let me know if you have any recommendations on things to watch. I got too much time on my hands. It's Power 105.

Rihanna is officially coming out with a new album, and you want to know how fast time is flying by? It's not only October already, but her last album was in 2016. What is going on? It's Power 105.3.

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1: Tomorrow's going to be your last day to win some Kylie Cantrell tickets to see her live at the Eastern. 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So call in with her for your chance to win. And remember, this is going to be happening Saturday, October 10th at the Eastern. 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
1: New York

So Starbucks is getting a new holiday menu, and it's not a pumpkin iced latte. That's always a thing. But this is, you got to listen to this. Braised short rib grilled cheese. That made me hungry reading it. It's Power 105.

So everybody knows we got two pandas here in Atlanta now. It's Armando with Power 105.3. We got them through the talks with the president in China. So they gave us some pandas as some, I don't know, a good goodwill gift. I think it's kind of cool. The two pandas are named Ping Pang and Fu Shang, and they are here in quarantine. But they're going to be able to be seen November 6th. So, you know what I'm going to be doing November 6th. I love me some pandas. Fu Shang, I'm coming for you. We got Dracula right now.

0: 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You know how you call customer service and they send you to some computerized agent now? Yeah, we think that sucks too.
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0: 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Thanks for calling in. It's Armando with Power 105.3. To anybody just tuning in right now, the question was if you like dating apps or if you don't like dating apps.
1: I hate dating apps.
0: Really?
1: Because they can just make your self-esteem so low because I've been on here for 2 weeks and nobody's matched with me. And I know I seem unattractive people on there. And I'm way looking better, look better, way better than them.
0: Well, Nia, I hate to be the one to say this, but maybe they're thinking the same thing about you.
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3D printed meat is coming to our supermarkets, and I think that's a line that's getting crossed right there. It's Armando with Power 105.3. I'm curious on what you think, so hit that talk back mic. We'll talk about it for tomorrow. 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
0: How can you get it? Where can you get it? It's a one and only. 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
1: So, Victoria, I'm going to make Gianna really excited right now, okay?
2: Okay.
1: So, and I don't know if you saw this, Gianna, but what's the number one thing you always tell me we should use and finish the lyric or talk about on the radio?
3: Michael Jackson.
1: Michael Jackson. Did you see what's happening with Michael Jackson today?
3: No. I've only seen everyone doing Halloween costumes revolved around Michael Jackson already.
1: Have you seen this?
2: No, I haven't. What's going on?
1: So, Michael Jackson's iconic red and black Thriller jacket, the one that's used in Halloween costumes and whatnot,
3: yeah,
1: can now be purchased. The original one is going up for auction.
3: Oh my God.
1: As are the black loafers he used to originally do the moonwalk back in 1983. And this is an open public auction. Anybody that wants to get these can jump on this auction and attempt. You're going to have some real deep pockets. But if you want to get them, these are actually available.
0: Is there a starting price yet or no?
1: There's no starting price. They're saying it could come up to hundreds of thousands of dollars, even potentially a lot higher.
0: I feel like higher than that. A Michael Jordan jersey just sold for like $12 million.
1: Yeah. So true.
0: Well, from one MJ to the next.
3: Oh, I would do anything. How can we? What if I? Oh, can anyone give me some money?
0: Gianna's starting a GoFundMe.
3: So I can get this jacket. I would do anything for it.
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0: 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I could be

0: 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It's Mikey V, Frankie V, and Gianna.
1: So a guy sued Hershey's over Reese's pumpkin candy?
0: Huh.
1: This story is so wild. I'll explain it to you next.

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1: Tis the season for Reese's pumpkins, arguably my favorite shape of Reese's peanut butter cups. But you know when you buy a pack of them, how it shows you a Reese's pumpkin, but with like a jack-o'-lantern face on it? But then when you open up the package, it's just shaped like not even a pumpkin, kind of like a blob.
0: A blob, but it had a little bit like a pumpkin, but no jack-o'-lantern face.
1: Exactly. So, Hershey's now had to add a disclaimer saying carving not on actual product.
0: Did somebody sue?
1: Mm-hmm. His name is Nathan. He sued back in 2024. He did not win anything, thank goodness. The judge literally just said, well, all you experienced was subjective disappointment. But this scared Hershey's enough to now add a disclaimer underneath the picture.
0: That's wild. His name's Nathan?
1: His name is Nathan.
0: Nathan's like the new male Karen.
1: Yeah, literally, Nathan is totally a male Karen, because how do you have time in your day to sue Hershey's?
0: And how are you upset when you have a Reese's in your hand?
1: Honest to God, people have nothing better to do.
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1: Exercise 4 times a week.
2: Ooh, exercise, that's a good one.
3: That's a good rule.
0: It has nothing to do with exercising. It doesn't have anything to do with the food you're eating at all. All you got to do if you want to live 7 years longer is find something positive to say every single day about a friend, a family member, or maybe a coworker sitting right next to you.
1: I can do that. Love that.
4: You don't seem very excited to do it.
0: I could do that. Nice. I could tell my sister I like her if I have to, man. If I have to, that helps me live longer.
4: I feel like whether it's true or not, it's a good thing to spread.
3: Yeah.
4: What's the worst case? You're nice to other people?
3: Yeah. Everyone's so crabby lately.
0: Research has actually found that feeling positive about others stops premature aging, and when you spread positive vibes, it actually makes you feel good about yourself, which does help you on the inside. So give it a shot.

Rise up and shine, Atlanta. The Tino Cochino Radio Morning Show is on 6 to 10 a.m. weekdays on the new Power 105.3 and 96.1 HD2.